0: Up, they get right to the line of scrimmage, slot right side. Long count now, and they're going to take a timeout. Jersey Shore is going to take a timeout. We'll keep it right here. They'll use their first timeout of this first half at the 3:25 mark of the second quarter. On the Manny Chiropractic scoreboard, it is Shamokin 21, Jersey Shore 7. With a first and 10 for the Jersey Shore Bulldogs at the 48-yard line of Jersey Shore. And as Corey mentioned, they most likely need to really score here to make it a one-score game, because commencing the second half, Shamokin will get the football. Both teams 3-0 on the season coming into this fourth week of the high school football season. And next week at this time, it will be at the 50, the halfway mark, which is just hard to believe how quickly it goes each year.
1: But one thing we didn't really talk about is the importance of this game will probably come down to who's going to have home field advantage in those District 4 Quad A playoffs.
0: Shamokin, if they win tonight, will be atop of that leaderboard. Back to pass now. Pauling looking. What was that? He lost the football. Is it a fumble? One of the linemen got on it quickly. But we're watching the replay here. It was a good snap, though. And yeah, he went to throw the ball, and it just fell out of his hands. Now, is that an incomplete pass?
1: I guess it's a fumble.
0: It looked like he had the throwing motion.
1: What'd they call that in the NFL? The empty hand rule? You know, when he's throwing the ball, is his arm going in motion forward before the ball comes out, and it's an empty hand?
0: Second back. Now they fire down the far side by the in front of the Shamokin, rather, it's Jersey Shore bench. He does make the reception. I believe he will have the first down as well. No, he will get back to the original line of scrimmage. Check that. They're back to the original line of scrimmage now. That was the first down mark. He'd have it, but it's just the original line of scrimmage. Third down and 10. 2:50 to go here. Ball at the 48 at Jersey Shore. Slot left and right. Back to pass now. Pauling rolling to his right. Fires little short, incomplete to the up back there at about the 45-yard line, but incomplete.
1: Yeah, and that time Xavier Paul had pressure on him.
0: So we're going to have to punt it away with 2:41 to go. Reinhardt, Carter Reinhardt, the junior at 6'1", 170, will be punting. And he'll be doing it from his own 36-yard line. Waiting on the snap, long count. There's the snap. The punt is away. Nice punt, end over end. Fielded at about the 12, the 15, the 20, up to the 25, if not the 26, 27-yard line is Bickert. Nice return by number 5. So first down and 10 for Shamokin at the 27-yard line of the Indians. They lead 21-7.
1: We got about 2:35 on the clock there, Greg, with one timeout that Shamokin has to work with here. Try to move the ball.
2: When there's words being said on the field, the Indians will stay down.
1: 74 yards to pay dirt.
3: Oh, my God.
0: And it can be done. Their first drive went 95 yards. Did chew up a lot of time, though, but I think that was by design. First down and 10, ball at the 27. Man in motion now left to right. There's the snap. Back to pass is Steele. Under pressure, steps up, looks. Now he's rolling. Rolling to his right, looking. There's downfield, intercepted. Reinhardt intercepted, and he'll be tackled immediately.
1: I saw the play develop, and when Logan Steele came back, Steinhardt started coming back to the ball, but so did Ryan Bickhart. And I think Logan wanted to throw it to Steinhardt, but it was more towards Bickhart, and the only one over there was a Jersey Shore defender, and he ended up picking off the ball. So I think there was some confusion by Steinhardt on who he was throwing it to.
0: But the damage isn't that great at the 40. He's going deep now. They're going deep for the home run ball, and incomplete, but there's a flag. I think they're going to call Pass interference on Shamokin.
1: They're definitely going to call it on Bickard. He did not turn to look for the ball. They call that face guarding. All he did was put his hands up and just run and try to block the vision of the receiver. And I don't blame him. He was beat down the field. So in order to do that, I would rather give up a 15-yard penalty than a touchdown.
0: Right. For sure. And you see it on the replay. That's exactly the way Corey described it. He was face guarding all the way. He was beaten on the play, but like you said, it's not a score.
1: Right, right. And when I coached here at Shamokin, I coached those defensive backs, and I told him, if you get beat, tackle the guy. I'd rather have a 15-yard penalty. It's not a spot foul. It's a 15-yard penalty. And then to give him 6 points and all that momentum.
0: Ball's at the 22-yard line as Shamokin. Pauling takes the football. It's a strict run. Quarterback off the right side. He's down to the 15, the 10, out of bounds. And that'll stop the clock with 2:08 to go. So Pauling, that quarterback design run off the right side. He gets a nice seal block and is able to pick up, go well about the 10-yard line. And we do remind you, ladies and gentlemen, each and every week, the Red Zone Potential Scoring Drive is sponsored by Blaze Alexander Chrysler Dodge Jeep Ram Fiat of Lewisburg, helping you to score big on savings.
1: Yeah, Pauling just took it straight up the middle, got it down to about the 4-yard line. So he's going to pick up about 7 on that carry. He can still pick up a first down, it looks like, on the 3.
4: Not a great turn, a bad turn to it for the Indians.
0: A minute 48 to go. The clock is moving.
1: So that touchdown we thought Jersey Shore wasn't going to get after that last series may still get it here to hang around this football game.
0: Snap fires. Intercepted.
1: Picked off.
0: I believe it. Yes, intercepted by Bickard. At the 1-yard line. Just got in that sight line, stepped in front of the intended receiver, Reinhardt, and intercepts the football at the 1. So that stops any scoring opportunities for Jersey Shore, and they needed that score.
1: They did, and that was one of the best opportunities they had in this whole first half, besides the one they scored on. And that time, Bickard, they wanted to throw a quick one, just a 3-yard stop route right on the goal line, and Bickard jumps it down there. Did a great job and picked it off. Now, Shamokin has to run a play here because they're not going to be able to take a knee and take it in the half. Obviously, they'd be giving up a safety. So they're going to have to run it. They're on their own 1-yard line.
0: They break the huddle. They've been on the 5 before, and they turned that into a 95-yard drive to start the football game in their first initial drive. Minute 34 to go. Snap to give. And I don't know. Maybe the line of scrimmage by Ringus.
1: I'm guessing it's Ringus, and he just got back to the line of scrimmage.
4: If anything, they're going to.
1: And Jersey Shore is going to call a timeout here and try to get something out of this last series with a minute 27 left to go.
0: They call it no gain on the play. Second and 10, the ball on the 1. The Manny Chiropractic scoreboard tells us that Shamokin leads 21-7. There is a minute and 27 seconds remaining here in this first half at Kent Memorial. Both teams came into this game with a perfect 3-0 record.
4: They only have one timeout left.
2: There is that QR code again, folks. If you want to scan it, make a donation to the Shamokin Area Athletic Department. We got more shout-outs.
0: 21-7 our score. Both teams with one timeout remaining and a minute 27 to go. At the half, stick around. We'll have some scoring. And also some scores from around the region. Next week, we'll be on the road at Central Mountain in Millhall. Join us then. Kickoff is set at 7. The pregame show each and every week begins at 6:40.
4: He said it was a great time. Everybody had a great time for the party.
2: Love the live stream.
0: Now here we go.
2: Thank you.
0: Steele from the end zone. His sidecar is Ringus. Steele's going to keep it off the left side. He'll take it across the 5 up to about the 7. So they have their breathing room now. Up to the 7-yard line from the 1, so give them 6 yards.
4: May Jersey Shore use that last timeout.
0: The Shore will take their final timeout here. And it sets up a third down an about four situation for Shamokin.
1: So just to set things up for you at home, Shamokin is faced with a third and four with 1:20 to go. Jersey Shore just used their last timeout to stop the clock. So Shamokin can run a play, 7 seconds, get the 40-second clock. You're looking at Jersey Shore maybe getting the ball back with under 40 seconds to go.
0: What about this? Take a page out of an old playbook, the quick kick here. You have Steele back there, have him pooch it.
1: When's the last quick kick you saw?
0: When Carm was here, I think.
1: And that's, I think, over 15 years ago. So I don't think we're going to see a quick kick. We didn't see one in the last 15 years. We probably were not going to see one tonight.
4: Yeah, you sound like my son, Joel Connor.
0: Shamokin lines it up. There's the snap.
4: You know, going out.
0: Steele's going to keep it off the right side. He'll have it, and then some. 15, 20, 25. Still on his feet and corralled down just shy of the 30-yard line and complaining that he was face-masked by number 58 out there. But nonetheless, that pretty much will seal the deal here and stop any thoughts of Jersey Shore adding a score right before the end of the half. But who do you give it to? You give it to your best player on the field.
1: Right. You put the ball in the hands of your best athlete and hope he can beat their best athlete. And that time, Steele did. And a lot of times, Steele wins that battle.
0: Rangus off the right side takes it across the 30, up to the 32, down to 52 seconds now. Second down, let's call it about, well, about 7. Give him 3 yards on that carry. Down to 40 seconds now, and this very well could be the last play of this first half. Snap, Steele back, looking now, fires deep downfield, has Steinhardt out of bounds.
1: Way out of bounds.
0: That'll stop the clock at 24 seconds to go. So they're not satisfied, dialing some distance on that play down the near side. Second down and 7, 24 seconds remaining in this first half. Shamokin leads 21-7.
4: Another penalty on the play. We'll see what happens.
0: But there was a flag, a late flag.
4: If you want to make a third down,
0: and the officials are talking this over. But you can't put time on the clock. No timeouts for Jersey Shore. Shamokin has one remaining in this first half. At the half, we'll have the scoring and some scores from around the region for you, so stick around for that.
1: Holding against Shamokin is going to drive him back 10 yards.
2: So now that's going to back him up.
0: That'll put them back to the 22-yard line.
1: They get the ball coming out after halftime.
0: Right.
1: I think what I would do here is take a knee, get in there with a 14-point lead and try to figure out how I'm going to turn it into a 21-point lead on that first series of that second half.
0: 24 ticks left in this first half. The give to Rangus off the left side. Gains a couple.
2: For a great tackle by Connor Yingling.
0: Some folks are complaining out there about a face mask. And on the replay, it kind of looked like he got his fingers mixed up in that face mask. But the officials did not call it. And ladies and gentlemen, that will conclude the first half of play here at Kent Memorial Stadium on the campus of Shamokin Area High School. The score, Shamokin 21, Jersey Shore 7. When we come back, we will have a rundown of the first half scoring right after this full timeout.
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0: BlackDiamondSports.net, Bill 95.3, WBLJ. The score here on the Manny Chiropractic scoreboard, it's 21-7 in favor of Shamokin. We are at the half. Shamokin will get the football to commence the second half, but finding out what happened in the first half is the coach, Corey Hauser.
1: For Jersey Shore in that first half, Nolan Pauling completed 5 of 11 passes for 88 yards. He's rushed the ball 5 times for 40 yards. He's thrown 1 interception and 1 touchdown pass. Connor Winters has 2 catches for 78 yards. One of those was a touchdown. Zeke Seacrest has 4 rushes for 13 yards. And Carter Reinhart has 2 catches for 11 yards and 1 rush for 9 yards. For Shamokin area, Logan Steele has having a really good night at quarterback. He completed 4 passes out of 10 for 83 yards. He's rushed the ball 11 times for 91 yards. He accounted for 3 scores. He has 1 receiving score, 1 rushing score, and 1 passing score. His receiving score was 1 for 32, and he has thrown 1 interception. Barrett Walsh was the quarterback on that play, and he's completed 1 of 1 for 32 yards, and that was a touchdown pass to Logan Steele. Colin Steinhardt has 1 catch for 7 yards. Noah Ringus has 13 carries for 65 yards. Ryan Bickert has 1 reception for 35 yards, and that was a touchdown pass from Logan Steele. Trey Taylor has 1 reception for 26 yards, 2 rushes for 5 yards. The scoring went like this. Shamokin area got on the board first at the 5:24 mark with a 5-yard touchdown from Logan Steele. Steinhardt's point after was good. They led 7-0, but then Jersey Shore came right back at the 2:56 mark with a 43-yard touchdown pass from Noah Pauling to Connor Winters. And the point after was good by Jersey Shore. They tied it up 7-7. Then Shamokin came back on a 35-yard touchdown pass from Steele to Bickhart. This time the extra point was no good. Shamokin led 13-7. And then at the 9:20 mark of that second quarter. This time, Barrett Walsh comes into the game on his second series or third series of the game and throws a touchdown pass to Logan Steele for 32 yards. Steele gets under center, runs the two-point conversion, and that was good. And at halftime here at Kemp Memorial Stadium, it's Shamokin Area 21, Jersey Shore Bulldogs 7.
0: BlackDiamondSports.net, Bill 95.3 WBLJ, the best in high school football. Two undefeated teams on the field at the half right now. Shamokin has the lead 21-7. When we come back, we'll run down some scores from around the region right after this full timeout.
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0: BlackDiamondSports.net, Bill 95.3, WBLJ, the Jersey Shore marching band on the field as we speak at the half on the Matty Chiropractic scoreboard. It reads like this, 21-7 Shamokin over Jersey Shore in a rematch of the District 4 championship game last year that we held here in last November. And joining us on the program is Peter Costarelli, and he's got some scores from around the region. Peter?
15: Thank you, Greg. Looking at the score from last week's opponent and a future opponent of Shamokin, we have Williamsport over Shikellamy, 23-21 at the half. That's a close one. Another upcoming opponent is Sealands Grove, and they're up against Central Mountain, and they're up 23-0 in the third quarter. Another score is Tawanda is losing to Muncie, 11-3. In the second quarter, Troy and Montgomery scoreless in the third quarter. We have Danville 10-0 over Milton in the third quarter. Montoursville is having its way with Central Columbia in the late second quarter, 35-0. So they're going to be in the formerly mercy rule, now the competition rule in the second half, unless Central Columbia scores. And we have Mount Carmel up late in the second quarter, 35-7 over North Schuylkill. Bloomsburg, which is having a good season this year, and last year were district finalists. They're up 21-15 over a really good Warrior-run team late in the second quarter. Mifflinburg-Hughesville, 0-0 late in the second quarter. Loyal Sock, 42-0 over Midwest in late in the second quarter. And Line Mountain up 14-7 over Upper Dauphin in the third quarter, early third quarter.
0: Thank you, Peter. Taking a look at our score here at Kent Memorial Stadium on the Matty Chiropractic scoreboard. We are at the half. Shamokin leading Jersey Shore 21-7. And your observations thus far in this first half?
15: Greg, it has been a game where every time you think one team is going to seize the momentum, something happens unexpectedly. It looked like after an opening drive, 95 yards, nearly flawless except for one illegal procedure or offside penalty. It looked like Shamokin was rolling, but then they gave up a score to Jersey Shore, tied the game. Then they went ahead, but they missed the extra point. And then all of a sudden it looked like they were rolling and they had a penalty on that crack block that looked dubious, perhaps. You know, obviously, as Corey said, the spirit is to prevent injury, but it looked like a good block. And then in the next play, very next play, a busted play turns into a receiving touchdown for Logan Steele. And to describe it, Logan Steele has a receiving touchdown, a rushing touchdown, a passing touchdown, and an interception, throwing an interception. That pretty much sums up the first half, how this momentum. And then right at the end of the first half, it looked like Jersey Shore was going to make it a competitive game, one-score game. And Ryan Bickard intercepts an end zone, you know, a pylon pass, and we've got a two-score game. But it could have been closer, and it could have been more of a blowout. So
0: now when you look at the rest of the schedule, you know, believe it or not, it's hard to believe that next week we're at the halfway mark. And they have Central Mountain. Central Mountain has struggled this year, although some people believe they might pick up a win here tonight. But nonetheless, Shamokin has pretty much owned Central Mountain over the last few years. They go up there, and then they have Selinge Grove, and Selinge Grove is struggling mightily this season. They've struggled the last couple seasons. Is it possible that Shamokin can run the table?
15: Well, I mean, Mount Carmel is undefeated.
0: That's the game that probably will... That's going to be a big game this year, because I have a feeling, I wouldn't be surprised Shamokin comes in that football game 9-0. And what's interesting is that Shamokin has not lost a regular season contest in the last two seasons. So there's actually a winning streak that's on the line here tonight. They have not lost a regular season contest in 2.5 years, which is amazing, because when we started doing these games, you know, we were hoping for 5-5 seasons, and that would be considered a good season, and to put up a good fight in the Coal Bucket game. And now they've won the last two Coal Bucket games, and they're looking to make it 3 in a row this season. But this Mount Carmel team looks like they're having a good season, too. They're also undefeated.
15: I actually think Shamokin has some potential obstacles further down the road. If you look at Williamsport, providing they get their quarterback back, and right now he's having some health issues, but they're beating Shikellamy this week, and the game is up. Is it home, Williamsport, or it's up there? So that's not going to be easy. And then is it Blue Mountain they have to play?
0: Right,
15: Blue Mountain's a tough out.
0: So that's going to be two, perhaps, games that will put them to the test. And I thought perhaps would this be the test game for Shamokin? I don't think so. I think this game coming in with some of the injuries that Jersey Shore has had and the size differential as the game wears on, you know, the bigger guys you think would get worn out because they're so quick on offense, but Shamokin is that strong. They have some strong kids. Kaleida's another kid. Paul's another kid. Kavanaugh's another kid. They have some guys that can play and wear down a team, and I think you're seeing it here tonight. I wouldn't be surprised if Shamokin comes out, takes the football here, and marches it down the field like they did with their first possession, which was 95 yards for a score, and kind of puts this game out of reach once they get moving.
15: Well, as we saw a movie many years ago about potential, Shamokin has the potential to wipe most teams out. sometimes they seem to, either with mental mistakes or physical mistakes, which every team makes, they keep other teams in the game when you would think that they have the size advantage, the speed advantage, and the talent advantage. So we shall see the second half and in the second half of the season whether or not they can reach their potential and run this league, because they certainly have the talent to do so. But we sit up here at times and we wonder, not the play calling, but just the execution of the plays and the mental acumen of the team. Can they play a nearly flawless game, which is not easy for high school players? I understand they're just 16, 17, 18, some of them 19, but it would be nice to have them play to their potential and see them really, really win the games as easily as you think they would.
0: And we do have one score, Central Mountain, or rather Blue Mountain, that is, leading Pottsville 10-7. But that's down the line, the Blue Mountain game, and the Mount Carmel game, obviously, where it should be. At one point, years ago, it was the fourth game of the season for a number of years, and then they moved it to its rightful place, the final game of the season, I think, where it should have been all along. But that should be a dandy. And that game will be played, ironically, here again for the second year in a row. And they would flip it back and forth. But like last year, we were up in Williamsport. You think Williamsport would be down here this year? No, they're not. Last year, Jersey Shore was down here. But next year, that's all going to change. But nonetheless, let's take one year at a time. And we have the Cold Bucket coming up, and it will be here once again at Kent Memorial. And Mount Carmel hoping to get the monkey off their back. And both teams will be in the playoffs, I'm sure. So you want to go into the playoffs on a positive note, and that would be winning that football game.
15: Mount Carmel would love to win that football game. Some people thought perhaps that there could have been an offside on that onside kick that won the game for Shamokin last year. And then what did they lose in triple overtime by 1 point in their first playoff game? So there was maybe a carryover effect. So it would be really good for Mount Carmel, especially if they have an incredible year. Like, looks like they're on their way and they have a lot of young players. And I think they're building for the future. But they would love to reclaim the Cold Bucket and go into the district playoffs with a full head of steam.
0: Indeed. You're listening to the best in high school football. Thank you, Peter Costarelli, here on the Black Diamond Sports Network. On the Manny Chiropractic scoreboard, if you're just tuning in, ladies and gentlemen, our score here at Kent Memorial, it's Shamokin leading Jersey Shore 21-7. Both teams are back out on the field to commence this second half. Shamokin will indeed get the football to commence this second half. They have the lead 21-7. They've got the momentum going. The players are out on the field, they're ready to go, and things are looking firing on all pistons right now for the Shamokin area Indians. Corey Hauser.
1: Yeah, what a first half, right? You know, a lot of excitement, a lot of momentum swings. I heard you just talking a little bit about that, and you were talking about the Blue Mountain game coming up, and it's going to be another tester for Shamokin area, right? Later on in that schedule, they're playing Pottsville tonight, and that score up there at halftime is 10-7. Now that's a rivalry too, Pottsville Blue Mountain. They're only separated by a couple miles on Route 6. But if that's any indication of how good Blue Mountain is, and I know they have a Division I wide receiver up there that's really good, that's going, I think, somewhere in the ACC to play football. So that'll be a great test for these Indians later on down the road. But one game at a time, as Coach Persing says, and it starts all here tonight with this Jersey Shore team and finishing the second half.
0: They have the ball teed up at the 40-yard line. It's on the near hash, not in the center of the field. Be kicking off to Shamokin. Total Leather, we are underway. It's kind of a off to the side. I think that was designed that way and fielded by Yashevsky for Shamokin at the 46-yard line. So the Indians get excellent field position.
1: I don't know if he was just trying to bloop it over that first line in that little dead space,
0: right,
1: or if he was actually trying to kick an onside kick and he kicked the tee. The tee went further than the ball. The ball only traveled 8 yards. or they're going to mark it 9 yards that it traveled before Olszewski jumped on the ball.
0: So a kind of a questionable call there, but to start the second half, Shemokin now his extra field has almost been half a field.
1: It makes you kind of think, though. They faked the punt. Would they come out that second half and try to steal a possession right back? I don't know.
0: Slot to that right side. There's the snap, the give to Ringus, and he's bottled up at about the 46-yard line. So I don't think any gain on that effort by the senior.
1: No, there's not a whole lot of misdirection with a one-back offense there. If those wings aren't coming into that backfield, Ringus is getting the ball, and you can pretty much key on

0: Or he's going to get a fake and then Steele's going to follow him. So not a whole lot of wrinkles in that backfield with only one back back there.
1: Ball's on that near hash moving toward the scoreboard. There's the snap. Steele back to pass, looks, fires near side, has a man complete, but I think he's out of bounds. Yes.
0: Yeah, he caught it, but he's out of bounds. And Steele's got to throw that ball on the end on the sideline, but in bounds, and give Steinhardt, who's 6'4", a chance to go up and get it. He went up and got it on that play. He just got it 3 yards out of bounds.
1: So that'll set up a third down and long situation for the Indians at their own 46-yard line. Third, let's call it 10, just getting underway here. Third quarter action at Kent Memorial. Shamokin leading 21-7 over Jersey Shore. They break the huddle, balls on that near hash in front of us. Slot to that left side now. Tight end and a wing on the right side. Steele's going to keep it now. He's midfield. He's in the secondary. It's a race. The 30, the 20, the 10, the 5. Touchdown. I don't see any laundry, and that should count.
0: 54 yards on that scoring scamper. Several cutbacks, and then it was just his blazing closing speed and got him into the end zone.
1: Steele on the keeper. And takes it 54 yards for the pay dirt score. And now Shamokin up by 3 scores.
0: And his fourth touchdown of tonight.
1: Doug Byerly said it would be 28-0 at the half. Or at least a 28-point lead. Was it 28-0? Well, 28-0 is a 28-point lead. But it was 21-7. But now looking to tack it on to make it 28-7 is Steinhardt. Waiting on the snap is Steele. There's the snap to place. The kick is up, and the kick is good. Timeout on the field. We'll take one as well. The score here, Shamokin 28 and Jersey Shore 7. Will be back in 60 seconds.
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1: 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We are underway. Gets passed and rolls into the end zone. It hit the ground at about the 10 and just took off, squibbed into the end zone, didn't pick it up. So they'll take over first down and 10 at their own 20, but they trail. Jersey Shore trails 28-7.
0: So tentatively, Logan Steele's going to Wake Forest. They already signed the letter of commitment to go there, and they're playing the number 5 team in the nation tonight on a Friday night football game in Miami, and they're down 21-7, so hopefully Logan can get down there quickly. Maybe you could help him out tonight as both teams go in there 2-0 and Miami's winning 21-7.
1: Pauling off the left side to 25, just shy of the 30-yard line. I think he's going to be about a football length shy of the first down. But the quarterback keeper picks up 9 yards. Second down, let's call it 1. 28-7 is our score. Ball is on the near hash, moving away from the scoreboard. Trips to that right side, receiver split wide left. Give off the right side across the 35 to the 35-yard line. So that'll move the sticks. And on the carry, I didn't get a number on that.
0: It was Seacrest, number Seacrest? 11. Okay. Yeah, Zeke Seacrest on the carry for 5. For the first down also.
1: Slot left and right. Fake to Seacrest. Back. Big rush now. Pauling is flushed. Rolls to his right. Fires to his right. Incomplete. That'll set up a second down and 10.
5: Good effort there by Pauling. Kept the play alive.
1: But, you know, you see some of the Shamokin defenders putting their hands up. That's your coaching right there. Block that passing lane.

0: Winners at the 33-yard line and a first down.
1: Down at the 34. Big play from Nolan Pauling in the air to Connor, which is a gain of...
0: So they quickly get to the line of scrimmage here.
2: 31 yards. 31 yards. Listen, we talked
0: about... You know, we've only gone 2 minutes in this... third quarter. It feels shorter, doesn't it?
3: I mean, what's worrying me now is Shamoka's not getting that front four back there on a rush.
0: Pauling taking it, rolling to his right, looking, dumps it off, incomplete.
3: See, when they get a rush on him like they did on that play, Pauling has to make a decision quicker and throw it away. That time he had way too much time. Those receivers are getting down 20, 35 yards, 20 to 30 yards downfield and playing pitch and catch behind these Shamokin area defenders. They got to get a better rush on that front five, maybe even send a linebacker.
0: I see some guys, especially the front four for Shamokin, with their hands on their hips. Back to pass now, looking. He's got time. He's rolling. Still with the football. Looking. And he's going to throw it out of bounds, incomplete. Good defensive coverage by that secondary for the Indians.
3: Now, the whole play rolled to the right, and we got a late flag over here on the left side of the field.
2: Right on his tail. Just trying to chase him down. So I'm kind of curious what the penalty is there.
3: Ineligible receiver, so a lineman downfield for Jersey Shore.
1: That's a good way to shut down the drive. Once again, it's not a Bickard interception.
0: Waiting on the officials to mark it off.
2: Big thing of it, I think this is a loss of down. I'm not sure, but this could be a marked off penalty plus a loss of down.
0: Yes, and indeed, it is a loss of down.
3: Declined. So it's going to bring up third and 10.
0: Third down. Let's call it 10. 9:38 to go. We are in the third quarter. Ball on the 33. A lot of threes up there on the board. Slot left and right. Back to pass now. Rolling to his right. He's under some pressure now. Under some pressure. And he jumps it out. Incomplete. Out of bounds. The receiver did catch the football, but he was ruled out of bounds for Jersey Shore. Incomplete.
2: Oh, absolutely. Again, Shamoka with some good pressure.
0: I'll tell you, it's a workout for these defensive linemen. I'll tell you out there.
3: Yeah, it's a 30-yard sprint every time, right? From hash mark to sideline or from far hash to sideline. But they're definitely chasing Pauling around back there, and he's got some wheels.
2: Outside of the pocket.
0: Believe it or not, there's 9:30 remaining in the third quarter. It feels like we've played half the quarter already, but we have not. That's because they run so many plays. Jersey Shore is actually huddling up here. They're looking at a 4th and 10, and I would imagine they're going for it. So there's a timeout on the field.
2: Absolutely.
1: He's overshooting receivers. He's under pressure. He's going out of bounds. He's not making good throws on the run.
0: No team took a timeout.
2: No, absolutely not. Shmogan's defense is containing
0: him. There's official timeout.
2: Good pressure on him. And,
0: now the official wants him to start the clock.
3: 25-second clock. Yeah, he wants it.
1: 9:30.
0: So it's a 4th down situation. 4th and 10 for Jersey Shore. They trail 28-7. We are in the third quarter. Slot right side. Receiver split wide left. Back to pass. Now is Pauling. He looks. He fires. Incomplete. Intended receiver was Winters at the 20. And kind of overshoots him.
3: Yeah, it looked like he slipped on a cut there and then tried to get back up to make the play and just couldn't do it. But the turf monster is alive and well out there on the field.
0: Shamokin will take over on offense.
2: Listen, great stop for the Indians.
0: On downs, first down and 10, ball at the 33-yard line of Shamokin. It's on that near hash. They're moving toward the scoreboard. That means they're moving left to right now, that new scoreboard with all the different videos that it plays nonstop. Ball's at the 33.
2: Right now it's going.
0: I don't see what the

0: The problem is here with the officials, but they're...
1: At first, I thought maybe it was a TV kind of media timeout kind of thing.
0: Okay, here we go. All right, slot for Shamokin off the left side. That's the far side of the field. The sidecar in motion is Ringus from right to left. Give it to Taylor, and he goes for maybe one, if not two.
1: He might lose a yard or two on that carry as he gets bottled up in that backfield.
0: Yes, you're correct. It looks like he loses two. So second and 12 at the 31. Just under 9 minutes to go. Third quarter action, Kent Memorial, Shamokin 28, Jersey Shore 7. Slot left side, wing right side. Bad snap. Steele picks it up, and he'll run out of bounds. Lose a couple.
1: Oh, he's going to call it an interception.
0: What?
1: He tried to throw it away on the sidelines, and Jersey Shore, Hayden Kelly was right there and scooped it, and the back judge is going to say he caught it. So Shamokin's going to turn it over on downs. Steele has thrown his second interception of the game.
0: Instead of running out of bounds, he's trying to make something out of nothing, forcing the issue, and he turns the football over.
1: And that's why he's going to Wake Forest as an athlete, not a quarterback, right?
0: Ball at the 45. Seacrest, the ball carrier, tries to bounce it to the outside and gets up to about the 41-yard line. So give him 4 yards on that particular effort at the 8:20 mark. They line it up again, trips to the left side now. Quarterback keeper trying to find something off the left side. He's across the 40 to about the 38-yard line, 37 perhaps. A little shy of that first down marker. That'll set up a third down and short situation for Jersey Shore. They do not huddle up. It's that hurry-up offense nonstop. It's 7:53 to go in the third quarter. Slot left and right now. Man in motion left to right is Winters. Snap. Pauling pitches it out to Seacrest off the right side, and he's got the first down and then some. And out of bounds at about the 25?
2: They say he's a little slower than Bo.
0: A good pitch. Seacrest has the ball, but he's carrying it off the left side there and open for a strip. But Ringus takes him down and takes him down hard at the 26.
1: Looks like Jersey Shore is going to take a timeout here.
0: Jersey Shore is going to take a timeout. We'll take one as well. We'll be back in 30 seconds.
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0: 47, Captain Liam Montgomery, Patty, and Mike McDonagle. Class of 74. BlackDiamondSports.net, Bill 95.3 WBLJ. Patty and Mike. The score here on the Manny Chiropractic scoreboard. If you're just tuning in, we've got 7:31 to go in the third quarter. Shamokin leads this football game 28-7 over Jersey Shore. First down and 10 for Jersey Shore at their own 28-yard line.
2: Yeah, and a big shout out to the Shamokin area staff out there in the principal's office. Okay, newly hired.
0: Waiting on the officials here and the clock. Getting it straightened out. The clock is now moving. Man is in motion from right to left. There's the snap. Pauling's going to take it off the right side. Pauling goes out of bounds.
5: In motion, Pauling takes it himself.
0: And maybe for a yard or two. And that's it. But there is a flag down.
5: also want to thank Billy Clark, the athletic director. Billy does a great job in setting these live streams up every week. And of course, Braxton Hupp on the camera. And to our producer.
0: So Shamokin's able to catch their breath. This hurry up offense that's nonstop.
5: Set up and ready for every game. Hunter, I gotta ask you. Next week, we were away, I sent you out.
2: Right. Okay, get out. You must have took the word.
0: It's gonna go against Jersey Shore.
2: Fans out there. For right now, yes, we are doing the broadcast for the Central Mountain High School. All right, next week. Okay, I know it's a big travel day for us, but we...
0: First and 15 now at the 33. Back, pump fake, looks, has time now, rolling to his right, flutters it downfield, complete at the 25.
5: About the 24-yard line.
0: So Pauling does complete the football. Oh, maybe at the 24. High snap, bobbles, fortuitous bounce to him, and he throws it out of bounds. And they're saying they want intentional grounding. But that was a nice recovery. Got it on one bounce after the high snap. Dumped it off the far side, incomplete.
1: The Shamokin faithful are wound up on this home sidelines.
2: It's a good call. It's a good non-call.
5: You would be correct on that.
0: So a no call there. Second down and six. They don't like it. 6:55 to go. Third quarter.
5: Star receiver.
0: Slot left side now. There's the snap. He's going to take it, Pauling, and pitch it. Ooh, dangerous pitch to Sechrist. He's able to get out of bounds at about the 25, but it looked like Kavanaugh almost was able to get a paw on that football.
1: Yeah, it don't look like they're going to pick anything up. And Kavanaugh's got to be careful because that's the design of the option, right? Your assignment football. I have the quarterback. You have the pitch man. Once you start trying to play the quarterback and the pitch man, that's when bad things happen, right?
0: I think he was trying to play.
1: And Kavanaugh was trying to, he's going to pitch it. I'm taking a chance and trying to go after. Hit the quarterback every time he runs the football out there.
0: Fourth and six. Fires in the flat, complete.
1: It's going to be a first down.
0: First down, Jersey Shore. Nothing fancy, but a gutty call in good coverage. On the tackle to steal, but not before Jersey Shore picks up the first down, first and 10. At the 16 of Shamokin, but Shamokin leads 28-7. They have to score here. They are in the red zone. Back to pass now, looking, fires. On the slant, complete, and tackled down at the 3-yard line. We do remind you, this red zone potential scoring drive is driven by Blaze Alexander Chrysler Dodge Jeep Ram Fiat of Lewisburg, helping you to score big on savings. So first and goal, Jersey Shore.
1: That was a nice little pitch and catch there, hitting keep. Keani McCray on that slant route.
2: Looks like he landed.
1: And then Colin Steinhardt was able to make the tackle down about the 3-yard line.
2: Yeah.
0: We do have a player down on the field for Shamokin. There's a timeout on the field. Both teams have all their three timeouts. 6:20 remaining in the third quarter. The ball's on this inside the five for Jersey Shore. With a first and goal, they trail 28-7, but they have to score here. They cannot come away with not scoring.
1: Right. If they walk out of here with nopes and Shamokin puts one on the board, we're just going to be going through the motions here in this fourth quarter. But Jersey Shore's, they don't quit, man. They just keep going at you and going at you and going at you. And just like the way they run their offense, it doesn't matter if it's a penalty, a loss of yards, or a 10-yard gain. They're on the ball, ready to run the next play.
0: Indeed they are. It is certainly a workout when they come, those linemen that you can see for Shamokin with their hands on their hips. Every play is a 30 or 40 yard dash against trying to find Pauling and keep him contained. But that's the design of the offense. That's their specialty. That's their success. That's what brought them 8 district titles in Gavish's 10 years of coaching this football team.
1: And that was Steinhardt down for Shamokin area. He's up, kind of hobbled a little bit, maybe a cramp. He looks like he's walking kind of funny, but he is walking under his own power off the field.
5: the obvious rejoin, I'd love to do all of these games.
2: No, I get it.
1: So in to replace him looks like Leland O'Connell at the other corner position.
0: First down and goal at the three. Pauling's going to try something off the right side, and he'll lose a couple.
1: Ryan Bickhart, he may not cover well all the time, but he can play the run. And he ran it outside, gave him a little juke, and he picked up a three-yard loss on the play. Bickhart did a great job out there at his corner position.
0: Second down and goal at the six now, trying the left side to pitch to Sechrist. And he'll run into a lot of traffic there. He'll lose a yard or two.
1: That's exactly how you play that. You come up, Nate Kalata that time had quarterback. He takes quarterback. The pitch man was Zeke. He pitched the ball. I think it was more of a shuffle pass forward. But then big Bobby Whitmer was right there to make the big play at the line of scrimmage.
0: Now it's third down and goal at the nine. They're going in reverse back. Now they're looking to pass. Fires. Caught. No, is it? He dropped it in the end zone.
1: Yeah.
0: It was there.
1: A quick slant. Oh, the number. Yeah, quick slant to Connor Winters. It was almost a remake of that overtime game here at Kemp Memorial Stadium when they had the final play in the back of the end zone and the ball was dropped. But another Shemokin guy down with the cramp. This time it looks like a bigger guy, probably a lineman.
0: It'll set up a fourth down situation for Jersey Shore. Obviously they're going for it, but boy, they had a touchdown, but he just couldn't find the handle. Try it again. Run the same play. Run it again. 5:20 remaining on the scoreboard, and we're still in the third quarter. 28-7, Shemokin leads Jersey Shore. Both teams came into this football game 3-0. And walking off.
2: That was
0: 150-pound
2: defensive end.
0: So is Kalata, and he is a big kid. They have him listed at 6'3", 245. He's a junior, and he is certainly coming into his own this season.
1: Oh, definitely.
0: This is it, ladies and gentlemen. Fourth down and goal at the 9, Jersey Shore. They trail 28-7. There's the snap. Looking, back to pass, looking, steps up, still looking, dumps it off, short, complete, but that's a first and goal, or rather a first down for Shemokin. He catches the football about the 1. Got to get in the end zone. So Shemokin is able to stop Jersey Shore deep in their own territory. And we'll take over on offense at the 2.
1: Yeah, it looks like the 1 or 2, the reception was made down there. Now we have another cramp by a Shemokin guy.
0: Dr. Miller getting a workout out there. See, he comes out. 5:12 to go. Shemokin will take over on downs. That's when you got to, you know, get to the end zone. You know, he threw it underneath, and good tackling by the Shemokin area Indians not to get him in the end zone, and it stopped the drive cold up the 2-yard line. Shemokin will take over the football at the 2, and they've done this before, and they've been able to stretch the field. So,
1: yeah, I mean, if you're Jersey Shore and you're a receiver on that play, you got to be in the end zone or on the goal line when you make that play. You can't run a route when it's first and goal from the 9 and be on the 2 and hope you're going to get in. That was Bickhart. He gets up. He's walking off under his own will. So Jersey Shore still has a chance here to get some points on the board via a turnover or a safety, as the ball's down there and Shemokin's going to have to get some wiggle room as they're backed up on their own 2-yard line.
0: Last time Shemokin was deep in their own territory, he had steel. He took it, and he took it for about 25 yards. They have plenty of breathing room. So don't be surprised to see Logan Steele take the football and try something off that right side. Ball's on that far hash. So the right side of the field is the long side of the field.
5: First and 10, Indians, 5-12 to play.
0: Sets him down. There's a snap. Steele's going to take it off the left side this time. And he takes it out to about the 4-yard line. Or the 5-yard line. So he gives him some breathing room now. Gains 3 up to the 5.
1: He's still really adding to his numbers. I have him at 145 yards before that carry. So a great night for Logan Steele rushing the football.
0: Second down, they call it 7, a gain of 3, 5:07 on the Manny Chiropractic scoreboard in the third quarter. Shamokin leading 28-7 over Jersey Shore. Both teams came into this football game with perfect 3-0 records. Ringus is in the backfield. He's next to Steele on the wing. Is Taylor. Looks like somebody fumbled. Like Jersey Shore saying they have the football. Let's see.
5: Number 40, Dalton Rerig.
0: They come off the pile and no. Shamokin retains possession, but they'll lose a yard on that effort.
1: And I'm sure that's what Jersey Shore is planning on doing. You want to run the football, fine, but we're going to swipe at it and bat at it and punch at it and try to knock it out and create a turnover here to get us back in this football game.
0: The sidecar next to Steele is Ringus to give to him. Off the right side, Ringus. He takes him up to the 10, the 15. Still on his feet and have the first down. Nice effort by Ringus.
1: 1, 2, 3, 4. 5 Bulldogs on Ringus, and he never went down. They stopped his forward progression after about an 18-yard pickup, but he never was tackled on the play.
0: That's that weight room paying dividends for Ringus, who lives in the weight room year-round. He's not a seasonal lifter.
1: He's a weight room nut, and he's in there all the time.
0: So a first down for Shamokin at the 19-yard line with 4 minutes to go in the third quarter. There's the snap. Give to Ringus again off the right side. And maybe the line of scrimmage, and that's all.
2: Looks like they're running some clock now, Connor. You know, we're down under 4 minutes here in the third quarter.
1: It looked like the ball come out. Jersey Shore saying again that they have the football. But the official, no signal from the officials. But the ball did look, I see the referee picking up a beanbag. So the ball did come out on that play. But Shamokin was able to recover it. That's 2 carries now, two fumbles. They haven't lost one tonight. Each team has a turnover of an interception. They haven't lost a fumble here tonight, but they did put the ball on the ground twice.
0: Ball's on that near hash there, moving toward the scoreboard here at Kemp Memorial. The sidecar is Ringus. The quarterback is Steele. The give to Ringus off that right side. He's in the secondary again, the 30, still on his feet, taking a whole bunch of people with him to the 40-yard line.
1: He just gets tougher and tougher as it goes on here.
0: He had low center of gravity, and he just takes people with him. You cannot tackle him, arm tackle him. And boy, you see it on that play on the replay. It takes 3 guys to bring him down.
2: New draft sitting with him down there in the sideline on the bench. I just think he's a little exhausted right now.
0: And Clinton last year, and now they have Ringus this year, and they really haven't lost anything in that position.
1: No, Ringus, different body build, a little smaller, maybe even stronger than Clinton, but Clinton was very strong also, but just 2 dynamic runners.
0: Give to Taylor this time to give Ringus a breather, but there is a flag down on the play.
1: I think the motion guy got going a little too quick there. I think it's going to be a... Oh, there comes another flag.
0: After the play.
1: So I think somebody had something to say that wasn't very nice.
2: Yeah.
1: Possibly asking him to the homecoming dance tonight. Tonight is homecoming night, Greg. Why would you throw a flag on a homecoming invite?
0: He was probably asking him, can I ask you something?
1: Excuse me, sir.
0: Sure, you can say anything you want, except... But, you know, again, you know, you talk about penalties, and that is really the Achilles heel of the Shamokin team.
1: So evidently, Shamokin's going to get hit with an offsides and a personal foul on this one, so probably rejected the homecoming invite.
0: I was asking the officials, can I be penalized for speaking
1: And it was after the play, so I think both penalties will be enforced here. So it's probably going to go back 20 yards.
5: There they are. They're fighting. They fight for each other down there. Like I said,
2: intelligence.
0: But you can't put.
1: There's the five. And now we're going to mark off the 15.
5: This time it's their offense that's going to get back there.

0: You can't put time on the board. And time is running out for Jersey Shore. They're down 28-7 with 2.5 minutes to go in the third quarter. 22. Shamokin is winning this second half 7-0. They took a 21-7 lead into the second half, and they presently lead 28-7.
1: So the ball is all the way back on the 18. The Indians are looking at first.
2: So it's first, and they're going to have to go to Coltmont, maybe to Walmart, to get a first down.
0: The clock continues to tick. We're under 2 minutes now. There's, oh, a bad snap all the way back to the end zone. Steele has the football and throws it, and it's incomplete. Heads up play, but there's no, is that intentionally grounding or what? What happened with that snap? It just wasn't even close.
2: You see one of those every once in a while from the Shamokin area, and it seems something that happens every game two or three times, and it's been going on since the beginning of the season.
0: Again, these mental miscues, the two penalties, back-to-back penalties, and then the errant snap here. Maybe it's time for a timeout and regroup. Shamokin does lead 28-7, but they're becoming unhinged here.
3: They're just not going away.
0: They're keeping them with the game. They are. Dual penalties on the bad snap. It's like they have certain lulls in the action. They're going in reverse here, Corey.
2: Yeah.
3: That time.
0: They're going. Yeah. Oh, are they going back to the two or the one?
2: I'm not so sure. That's about where he picked up the ball and then he threw it away.
3: But they did call grounding.
0: So, I think it's a was he downed at the one?
2: I'm guessing they're saying he was down.
0: But either way, they need to get half the football field to pick up a first down.
2: Or did he possibly run in the end zone? I'm not sure. But whatever the case may be, they're on their 1 yard line. And they need to get to the 48 for a first down.
0: You can't, well, you know, I mean, it happens. 28-7 is a score. Snap. End zone. They're coming after Steele.
2: That's Walsh.
0: Is that Walsh? That's corner. He was looking for Steele. I think he stepped out of bounds. That's got to be a safety. Now, you look at the replay here. Was he out of bounds?
2: The ref's not signaling anything, and they're still lining the ball up on the 1 yard line, so I'm going to say no. But he was back deep in the end zone.
0: He was dancing around on the end line back there, and wow, a tightrope. I don't know how he stayed inbounds.
2: Coach Persing seen enough of using Walsh down here on the 1 yard line. He's going to give the play this time to Steele.
3: Part of the game here.
0: Steele back at quarterback now, ball at the one. They need about 47 yards. And now there's a flag.
3: You can't go back any further.
0: I don't know. I mean, what's the ball going to move? About 3 inches?
2: Yeah.
0: So the ball's just.
2: It is what it is. You're going to pick it up and put it down, basically.
3: All right. What the heck?
0: Okay, here we go. There's the snap. Steele off the right side up to the five. But you know what's happening through this whole charade is the time.
2: And well, but I mean, I'd much rather punt the ball from the 2 yards deep in my own zone than on the back line. And it looks like he's lining up about 6 yards back in the end zone to take this ball to punt it.
0: Steinhardt, who had looked like a cramping injury, is in to do the punting duties. There's the snap.
2: They're coming after it.
0: He boots it. Nice punt. Rolls down to the 40. Should have let that roll. But he, one of the players, fields it down for Shamokin at the 43-yard line.
1: Jersey Shore will start his next drive in Shamokin territory.
0: They have the ball in Shamokin territory at the 43, but they have only about 50 seconds left here in the third quarter, and they trail 28-7. They have to score on this drive. We've been saying that time and again. They're showing trips to that left side of the field. Receivers put wide to the right. There's the snap, the give to Sechrist, and maybe the line of scrimmage, and that's all. Trying to keep them honest. First play from scrimmage is a handoff to the big back Sechrist, and he goes for naught. We're down to 30 seconds now in the third quarter. Trips, left side, receiver split wide right, back to pass now, Pauling, Lucking, fires, near side, complete to Winters at the 34-yard line, it looks like. He should have the first down.
3: Well, Colin Steinhardt's back in the game. Good to see him back and back in the game. And
0: maybe not. No, he does. First down and 10. Down to 9 seconds now. Slot left side. Flag down prior to the snap.
2: Illegal motion.
0: Yes. That's going to go against Jersey Shore and cost them 5. This should be the final play of the third quarter, and we'll go to a 60-second.
2: That's it. They didn't even get it off.
0: We'll go to a 60-second timeout. We'll be back. 28-7 is our score. Shamokin leads. We'll be back in 60 seconds.
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1: Yeah, no, that's Southern that has not a problem.
0: BlackDiamondSports.net, Bill 95.3 WBLJ on the Manny Chiropractic Scoreboard. As we enter the fourth quarter, welcome to the broadcast, ladies and gentlemen. Shamokin leading Jersey Shore 28-7. We are in the fourth quarter. Jersey Shore has the first down, first and 15 now. And Winters has the football off the right side, and he'll take it up to the 35-yard line.
2: You look like he wanted to pass the ball. Yeah, he was going to be like a trick play, and he was going to try to pass it, but nobody was open, so tried to make it back to the line of scrimmage and failed. Bring up second and 12.
0: Slot right side, receiver split wide to the left. That's Winters. Snap. The give now to the delay to Sechrist, and he fumbled. Is that a fumble? No, he was down by contact, Sechrist. It was the surface that created the fumble. Kind of bounced out of his hands, but nonetheless, it sets up a third down. Let's call it 6. Trips to the right side. Back to pass now. Fires in the flat. Complete at the 22. I think he has the first down. Indeed, he does at the 21.
2: Yeah, nice catch there. Dalton Rearing. Got some different guys in there at wide receiver. Jersey Shore definitely coming out, slinging the football, trying to get in that end zone and preserve any time they can on that clock.
0: Oh, we got a flag down prior to the snap. Looks like it's going to be on the Jersey Shore Bulldogs. No, offside smoking.
2: Encroachment, he says, on the defense.
0: We do remind you, ladies and gentlemen, this red zone potential scoring drive is driven by Blaze Alexander Chrysler Dodge Jeep Ram Fiat of Lewisburg, helping you to score big on savings. So the play clock is running here.
3: Yeah, it's kind of been an odd half, Connor, hasn't it?
0: Slot left and right now. Snap back to passes. Pauling fires. Incomplete. Right down the middle. Threw a strike, but nobody was there to catch it.
2: Yeah, I don't know if the receiver was running the right route or if it was just that poorly thrown by Pauling, but there was definitely was a disconnect with the
3: inconsistent night for him.
2: With Winters and Pauling on that play.
0: That'll stop the clock at 10:19 to go. 28-7, Shamokin leads, second down and five. Handles the snap, rolling to his right, directing traffic, fires to the end zone. Incomplete, just a little bit underthrown. Incomplete.
1: It's third and five.
0: They needed that one desperately.
2: That was Rarick again in the back of the end line there. Ball was just underthrown, but he was open.
0: Third down and five, ball on the 16. Shamokin with the lead, 28-7. 10-12 to go, fourth quarter action. Ball is on that near hash. Slot to the left and right side of the line of scrimmage. Back to pass is Pauling. He's looking. He fires down far side end zone. Incomplete. Almost intercepted.
2: Great play by Steele back there. One-on-one coverage. Saw the play the whole way as he was guarding Winters and knocked the ball out of bounds.
3: Very athletic
0: play. That'll stop the play with 10:05 in the fourth quarter. Fourth down and five, and naturally they're going for it.
2: So this purple defense got to come up with one more stop here.
0: Slot left and right. Big rush now. Rolling to his right. Fires downfield. Incomplete. Broken up on the play.

0: So Shamokin will get the football with 9:59 to go in this fourth quarter. They have the lead 28-7. Jersey Shore has had their opportunities, but they've been unable to cash in.
1: Yeah, for a very depleted, should we say, Jersey Shore football team, much smaller up front, missing their number one running back. Hung around in this game more so than a lot of people, I think, were giving them credit. And take one or two plays away and give them the Jersey Shore. And I think we have a one-score game.
0: Jersey Shore's number. Slot right side, Shamokin.
2: This will be three seasons now.
0: Up the middle. Give left side, and that's Taylor. And maybe a yard.
3: It looks like they have Craig Taylor in there at tailback. I do not see Noah Wingus on the side.
0: Shamokin should be content to take their time, you would think.
3: On the sideline by trainer.
1: And this will be, if Shamokin pulls this off tonight, this will be the fifth time in a row that they've beaten these Jersey Shore Bulldogs, who was high atop District 4 Quad A. As being the number one team.
0: Still right side and maybe the line of scrimmage, and that's all. But Shamokin seems content to not run the clock down. They I would have them run it down to maybe two, but there it was run down to 12. And just take, because time is now more of an enemy, I think, for Jersey Shore than anything. They don't have the football. They can't score. 28-7, our score. Shamokin leads. Slot left side. Give to Taylor off the right side. Is across the 20 up to about the 22, if not 23. That'll set up a fourth down, and Shamokin will have to punt it away.
1: Yeah, I don't think that's what Coach Persing won. That was a quick three and out after that big stop of Jersey Shore. But nonetheless, that's what they're going to do. They're going to punt it away and give Jersey Shore another crack at it with probably pretty good field position.
0: Steinhardt standing at his own 10. There's the snap. The punt is away. Nice punt. A floater hits down at the 50 and rolls out of bounds at about the 47-yard line of Jersey Shore. So Jersey Shore, with playing with about half a field again, they trail 28-7. There's 8 minutes remaining in the fourth quarter.
3: Both defense coming up big on both sides.
0: Well, they got their work cut out for them here.
3: Was it 28-7 at halftime?
2: No, it was 21-7.
3: Oh, 21-7. So we did get a score.
2: Yeah, the only score this half was that 56-yard steal run.
3: That's right. That's right. On that third and 10 play. Yep. On that third and 10 play.
2: That's it. Other than that, it's been all Indians once again. Jersey Shore this
0: trips right side, ball on that far hash. Quarterback keeper Pauling off the right side. He gets to, just shy of midfield. Steal. Up to the 49.
1: Steal with a great play on Pauling there coming up and just making a tackle right at the line of scrimmage.
0: So they gain two. Where do you think Steele's position would be at Wake Forest coming in as an athlete?
1: I would think if they could put some size on him, he would probably play safety. But if you can't put no size on, he's going to be a corner.
0: Slot left and right now. Snap back. Rush. Flushed out of the pocket. Right side. A floater downfield. Incomplete. And out of bounds. That'll stop the clock. Third down and long for the Bulldogs at their own 49-yard line.
1: I think this is the first time in the last 3 years that I've seen Jersey Shore run out of gas a little bit here. They're slowing down.
0: There's the snap, back looking. He's got plenty of time. Rolling to his left now, still looking. He's going to tuck it under and run. He's across the 50, out of bounds at the 45, but not enough for a first down. It's going to be fourth down and maybe a yard.
1: Coach Gavish is really checking it out over there.
2: replay. It looks like Kevin.
0: You know, you haven't seen any, like we mentioned, Velasquez, no measurements.
1: They don't do measurements anymore. I think the stripes in the field, they take them for gospel.
3: Especially on the jersey.
0: So fourth, and let's call it the length of a foot. 6:40 to go. They're running out of time here. They trail 28-7. Waiting on the snap is Pauling. Long count. There's the snap. He's going to take it and run off the right side. He'll have the first down. And maybe a yard or two, and that's all. So he takes it off the right side, picks up the first down. The drive continues, but also what continues is the clock. The clock continues to run. We have half a quarter remaining.
1: Yeah, they're down. Jersey Shore is down three scores. It's 28-7, and there's just over 6 minutes left in this football game.
0: It's not that slot bad. Left and right now. First down and 10. There's, nope, we got a flag prior to the snap.
1: False start. This is going to back Jersey Shore up five more yards.
3: All right, we'll take that call.
0: And like you said, you can see Jersey Shore kind of slowing down a little bit here.
1: Yeah, they don't have that sense of urgency.
0: No,
1: as much
0: not at
1: as
0: all.
1: They did before, and
3: you know, they're still going to lose this ball.
0: And that'll kick them back five. So now they're looking at a first and 15. Ball on the 46-yard line of Shamokin. Trips to the left side. Back to pass now is Pauling. Looking. Fires deep downfield. Has a man. The home run ball. And now's another flag.
1: He's going to throw a flag from there?
3: How can a referee?
0: So he's at the 30-yard line and threw it, and the play was down at the 10.
2: Yeah.
3: The referee back on the Jersey sideline at the 40.
0: It happens.
2: Oh my gosh!
3: Called an interference penalty.
0: And the side judge down there, he doesn't. He just ruled it incomplete.
1: Yeah.
2: What are we doing here?
0: So okay.
1: They're going to talk about it here.
2: My goodness.
1: This might be one of those flags they pick up.
0: We're watching it on the replay here.
1: Pass interference. So the line judge is calling pass interference on a play 25 yards down the field. I don't know if I've ever seen that.
0: And on the replay, it looked like it was offensive interference, at least from my side.
1: And the back judge was right on
0: there.
1: The play.
0: Yeah.
1: He's right there doing his job, and yet the linesman throws the flag 25 yards down the field.
0: So the drive continues. They pick up the first down via the penalty. Crowd not very happy with that. We're down to 5:36 to go in the fourth quarter. First down and 10, ball at the 31. Slot left and right to give. Left side and maybe a couple.
3: They're running the football. You're right, Connor. There's no sense of urgency here.
0: But this is pretty much academic.
1: It is, Greg. And, you know, but God forbid this was a one-score game and you had an official do that. You know what I mean? To put it in reference, and I ref basketball, that would be like me making a call from the three-point line in the backcourt on a play under the basket. That's how bad it was.
0: Pauling over the middle, touchdown, Jersey Shore. On that deep slant route, it's Winters with the touchdown, but they're still down by two scores here.
2: From the line of scrimmage,
0: he beat the coverage and goes in for the touchdown. So it makes it 28-13, 5:03 to go, fourth quarter.
3: I'm not exactly sure why.
0: They're not going to go for two.
3: No.
0: They're going for one.
3: No, they are.
0: Okay. Doing the place kicking duties. Welshens, the kicker, 5'11", 175, snap place. The kick is up, and the kick is good. Timeout on the field. We will keep it right here in the final moments of this football game. 5:03. On the Manny Chiropractic scoreboard, if you're just tuning in, our score, Shamokin 28, Jersey Shore 14 with Just slightly over 5 minutes remaining in the game. Shamokin will get the football. But when you look at the scoring here in this second half, this is a tie game.
1: Right.
0: It's 7-7. Shamokin lead going into halftime, 21-7. But like you said, that call on the far side on that pass play, very questionable, but nonetheless a part of the game. It is what it is. This is a crew from District 6, from what I understand.
1: No, it's a District 4 crew. They're from the Williamsport area. We all make mistakes out there, right? That's one. Maybe if he sees it on tape after he self-evaluates, maybe he says, probably should have kept that flag in my pocket. Trust my partner, who's right on top to play.
0: Right.
1: And go from there. But who knows? Maybe we're 75 yards away from the play ourselves, and we're saying, you know, these things. But maybe he saw something. Give him the benefit of the doubt.
0: An official sticking up for an official.
1: But it would be a difficult. I would have a difficult time explaining to a coach why I threw that flag.
0: Here we go, the kickoff. Up, it's a pooch. And it goes out of bounds. So there's the flag. They were trying to kick it to that dead zone, if you would, on the field. Have you ever seen that succeed? That's an anomaly if it does. But nonetheless, Shamokin will have the football, first down and 10.
3: One or two first downs right here now, Connor. They're pretty much.
0: And they'll have the football.
3: Put it away. So we got some good field position here.
0: At the 35.
3: Let's go home for the game.
2: Andrew Steele's had a heck of a game. He's accounted for 3 of the 4 touchdowns. Bickard has the other.
0: We have 5:03 remaining in the game. They're saying, 39 yard line. Check that. So great field position for Shamokin.
3: Beautiful throw to Logan Steele.
0: 5:03 remaining.
1: Shamokin just needs to use that offensive line. Say, hey, look, 5 minutes left in this ball game. They're not getting the ball back. We're running the timeout. Let's put a helmet on a helmet and run the football.
3: Yes, absolutely.
0: First down and 10, ball at the 39-yard line of Shamokin. Receivers split 5, left and right. Man in motion now from right to left. Steals the quarterback to give to Taylor. Off the left side, Taylor's still on his feet, and he'll take it all the way up to the 46-yard line.
1: Yeah, give them a nice run of 7, and that's what they need to do. Don't be in a hurry to run another play, but you want to get 5 yards at a clip here and just show your dominance late in this football game.
0: 4:38 to go, fourth quarter, 28-14, Shamokin over Jersey Shore. Tomorrow afternoon in State College, the Buffalo Bulls come in. Not the Bills, the Bulls come into play. The Penn State Nittany Lions kickoff is at high noon.
3: Oh, is he?
2: Yep.
0: Receiver split. Slot right side. Steele's going to take it left side. Across midfield. He's off to the races. Down to the 30, the 20, the 10, the 5. Touchdown. So Shamokin now up by 3 scores. Steele took it off that left side, and he went untouched.
3: Message said, Jersey Shore, you got to deal with Logan.
0: Untouched with the Shamokin score to make it a 3-score game now.
3: Oh, my God. What an
2: wow. Can't say it enough.
0: As the howitzer goes off in the end zone.
1: I mean, you got to see this kid to believe it. The speed he has, the change of gears after he gets through that line of scrimmage is none other than I've ever seen in a long time.
3: He started
1: in high school football, at least in District 4. Maybe Gary Brown, but that's going back.
0: The kick is up and it's good. The PAT by Steinhardt is good. Shamokin leads 35-14 in this contest. We'll be back in 30 seconds. 30-second timeout.
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0: BlackDiamondSports.net, Bill 95.3 WBLJ, the Manny Chiropractic Scoreboard, Shamokin 35, Jersey Shore 14, 4:05 remaining in the game. The ball is teed up. Steinhardt, total leather, boots it, field it at the 5, the 10, the 15, the 20, and tries to cut it out to the outside. Still on his feet is Winters, and slices and dices all the way up to the 31-yard line. Nice return by the young man.
1: Slices and dices, rumbles and stumbles, right? But a nice return.
0: 3:54. You know, each team has their all their timeouts. Kind of a unique situation here. They mark it at the 30-yard line. First down and 10 for Jersey Shore. We're under 4 minutes to go. Shamokin leads 35-14. Receiver split wide left and right now. There's the snap. Back look. Fires complete. Across the 40, the 45. Where he's finally taken down on that reception is Connor Yingling, the junior. And he picks up a first down. And they're quick to get to the line of scrimmage again. They have the ball at the 47-yard line. Steal on the tackle for Shamokin. First down and 10 for Jersey Shore. 3:30 to go. Slot left and right side. Ball far hash. Back to pass. Pauling fires it. Going the distance. Deep downfield. Has a man. Complete. Winters catches it inside the 5. Wow.
1: They just don't stop.
0: So first and goal for Jersey Shore. That 3-score prediction is looks like it's in jeopardy here.
3: I mean, I know Coach Persing ain't going to be happy.
0: 3:15 to go. Trips right side now. There's the snap. The give to Sechrist. And maybe a yard, if not 2 yards, on the play. He gets it down to about the 2-yard line.
1: You know, that big breakaway run that Logan Steele had, should he took it to the 5 and sat down, kept the clock rolling? You know what I mean? That's NFL. That's what guys do.
0: Well, this time he's trying to find something off the right side. It's Pauling, and he'll lose about 3, if not 4 yards. He went strictly off the right side and then tried to turn it and cut the corner, but he was met by about 3 Shamokin Indians, and they were having none of that. We're down to 2:20 now. Third down and 6. Well, third down and goal at the 6. Near hash. Trips left side. Pauling's going to keep it, trying something off the left side. And they stop him before he gets in. And he fumbled,
1: the ball. He got wrapped pretty hard down there. I think it might have been Liam Montgomery on a cutback, and he coughed the ball up. And
0: yeah, it was Steele that came in, and I think he hit him and popped the ball.
1: Was it Steele?
0: Loose.
1: Yes. It was him or Montgomery. They were both there. But Steele come in with a huge hit, I guess, then. Greg's seen it up here on instant replay. And holy cow.
0: And Shamokin has the football at the 1. So they stop the drive here. 2:02 to go. 5-inch line.
3: Couple quarterback sneaks here ought to end it.
0: First and 10, Shamokin ball at the 1. Shamokin leads 35-14 on the Manny chiropractic scoreboard. They have the ball on the 1 foot line. They mark it. The nose of the ball looks like it's almost touching the goal. Steele, there's the snap. He's going to take it. Trying to find something, and he does. Gets out of the end zone. He was corralled down by Sechrist, but he gets out for maybe a gain of a yard, if not two.
1: Barely gets out there. Sechrist had him bottled up about 2 yards deep, but he did get out.
0: That's when you try to tackle a guy high. That's what happens. And he gets it out to the 1. So they have it at the 1. 1:38 to go. Let's call it 2nd down and 9.
3: Mr. Hockenbrock will be joining us covering the game.
0: It was really on the 1 foot line, so he gained almost a yard.
3: We're going to give you live coverage in our road game.
0: Steele is in the end zone about 4 yards deep. There's the snap, back looking. Fires downfield, has Steinhardt. Good coverage. That should be a flag because he was safe. He was base guarding.
1: He never turned.
0: He never turned
1: to look for the ball. Now where's the head linesman now throwing the flag?
0: When you look at here on the replay, no, absolutely not. He didn't look back. He just got in his grill, and he's right there. He rules it incomplete, and Steinhardt is down with a cramp.
3: And by that time, we'll be into week 6.
2: Yes, sir.
0: I don't know, but nonetheless, next week we'll be on the air at 6:40. We'll be at Central Mountain in Mill Hall,
1: Pennsylvania.
0: And hopefully we won't be on the roof.
1: I have a feeling we're going to be high above the stadium.
0: Nonetheless, tune us in at 6:40. Kickoff at 7 o'clock. Central Mountain, the next opponent for Shamokin, who will go up 4-0 here on the season. And the streak continues. They have not lost a regular season game. They didn't lose one last year. Or

0: Bicker almost made a heck of a catch on a ball that was thrown way to his inside. But the speed he has to run around the defender and try to make that play, unbelievable.
1: Bicker had his fingertips on it, but almost made a tremendous catch.
2: So fourth and 10. And the Indians will be punting from the back of their end zone. 35-14 is our score. A minute four to go. We'll take a brief break and come back with the scoring. There's the snap. The kick is away. Punt, nice punt. Hits down at the 30, takes a roll and rolls out of bounds at the 38-yard line. So give it a 37-yard punt. Jersey Shore will have the football and about a minute to work with. They also have three timeouts. Jersey Shore will fall to 3-1 on the season. Stick around for the scoring drives.
3: It's great the Indians are playing, but
2: we'll take a one-minute timeout, and we'll come back for the scoring. Troy Lee, our producer back at the studio in Williamsport. Back to pass now as Pauling fires. Incomplete and out of bounds. That'll stop the clock with 58 seconds. Overshooting his intended receiver on the far side. Second down and 10.
1: 58 seconds to play.
2: We are under a minute here at Camp Memorial. Man in motion, left to right. There's the snap. He's back. He's looking. Got time. Fires in the flat. Complete. Kind of low, but complete to Yuengling. And he has the football at the, looks like at the 37-yard line. So it's a third down, and let's call it about 8.
1: You know, the Indians, they prove themselves.
3: I did not at one time tonight feel uncomfortable.
2: Down to 27 seconds now. You might as well huddle up. They're standing around. They're definitely a lot slower than what they were in that first half.
3: 20 seconds to go here.
2: Trips to that left side. There's the snap. Looking left side. Looking. Rolling left side. Still looking. Fires. Intercepted at the 30. The 40. The 35. The 50. The 40. The 30, the 20, the 10.
0: That's it.
4: As time runs out, Connor.
5: Just as time runs out, the Cooper Rossnock puts the icing on one.
2: Rossnock with the interception for Shamokin.
5: And
2: they are setting off a volley here.
3: Good statement moment there at the end. Good job.
2: From the
5: 24 straight.
2: What do they have? A howitzer back there? You know who that was? That was Kavanaugh with the INT. Not Rossnock. It was Kavanaugh with the INT. And that's it, ladies and gentlemen. It is over here.

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1: Lainey Wilson and John Mayer, what's up? It's Wayne D and Tay, and it's New Country Friday around here. We love this one from Luke Bryan and Luke Combs. Luke Bryan, new album out today. Off that, Finders Keepers is on.

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1: 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Keep your radio on. Luke Bryan and Luke Combs working together on a song is like heaven. And Luke Bryan is actually going to hang with us to talk about it tomorrow. Right here. He'll be our special guest at 7 o'clock Saturday night for iHeart Country House Party. Ain't it

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1: And if you love video games, then and you love Morgan Wallen, you're missing out. 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
1: And he just announced a massive tour. 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Dylan Scott got a brand new song called Dear Big City.

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1: Hey, we're excited to hang out with Luke Bryan. That is tomorrow night right here for iHeart Country House Party. Every Saturday night, trying to get you that much closer to some of your favorites. Luke Bryan actually got a new song with Luke Combs. Been a world premiere all day today. This is Finders Keepers. 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
1: And we're excited because she is going to be our special guest next week. 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She's actually in Zac Brown Band. I had to practice singing that. Song is called You're It For Me, Honey. Check it out.

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1: Big night tonight, baby. Taking over the iHeartRadio Music Festival stage. Thanks to Capital One. It's two nights, one stage, Vegas. You want to come hang, right? Well, obviously, if you're listening, you're likely not in Vegas. Or maybe you are listening to us on the pole there. Hey, stream the entire iHeartRadio Music Festival. It's on Hulu. 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Go check that out. Well,

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2: So I guarantee that we've never seen Brad Paisley in this form.
1: 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The iHeart Country Roundup. 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It's not

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2: All right, first we start things out with Luke Bryan. He is getting ready to play the Purple City, Roku City. How cool is that? Yeah.
3: That's cool.
2: Fans can watch it for free, too. It's his live from Roku City performance that's going to launch actually tomorrow.
4: That's so crazy.
2: I know, right? And it's crazy because he just released that song with Luke Combs. So I wonder if Luke Combs is going to make an appearance.
0: Ooh, Tay starting rumors, y'all.
2: I don't know, but it would be awesome. Just saying.
4: Yeah, I agree.
2: Next, big congratulations to Jake Owen, who reached a massive personal milestone yesterday. He posted on his Instagram and told fans that he's been 5 years sober.
0: That's huge. Congrats,
2: Jake. Yeah, so we love seeing that. And then last, fans of South Park and country music got a little added bonus from Brad Paisley. The season 29 premiere of the animated series features Brad performing an original song, but it was written especially for that episode.
0: This dude is like a legend in the game, and he's writing music for South Park. That is awesome.
2: I think it's kind of funny, yeah.
0: He's always been a fan of South Park.
2: So. Oh, has he?
0: Yeah, oh yeah.
2: Oh, how cool.
0: It's cool to see that come full circle.
2: Yeah, it's like a goal. That was cool. Yeah. Well, that's your iHeart Country Roundup with Tay.
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6: Hey, welcome to After Midnight, y'all. Show number 1716 is on right now. I'm your host, Granger Smith. I've got some incredible news to tell you. The weekend is here. It's officially Saturday because we're after midnight. And I've got some good news headed your way, so hang tight for it. I've also got some Nashville news. Ann Hudson's coming here with some stories about your favorite stars in Nashville. And I've got a good list of country music to play for you all the way till the sun comes up. But it begins right here at hour number one. Keep the dial right here. It's After Midnight.
0: Why's

0: All right, here's a good news story. Strangers make an autistic man's solo festival trip unforgettable. Let's see what this says. Adam James attended a five-day music festival alone, and his family worried that he would need to leave early. A group of strangers invited him to camp with them and included him the whole time. That's pretty cool. He ended up staying the full festival and told his dad he'd found my people. The story went viral and led to DJ gigs booking for Adam. That's a really cool story.
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1: Hey, Granger, this is Mike. I'm just a trucker driving coke from Missouri to Kansas. Just wanted to say, hey, enjoy your show. Keep it up. We'll talk to you later.
0: Thank you for that encouragement, sir. I appreciate you listening.

0: 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Ann Hudson is coming up next with all the latest from Nashville. Ann, what's on your radar today?
1: This is kind of cool, Granger. Did you see what Lainey Wilson's doing? Unexpected, but I'll tell you. Coming up in your Nashville news next.

Hill 95.3. Whether you're on the road, on the job, or you just can't sleep, Granger Smith is right here with you. Thanks for being a part of the After Midnight family.

0: 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It's Ann Hudson.
1: So shout out to Lainey Wilson. To me, this is so unexpected, but really cool. She's going to be on tour in the Toronto shows with Harry Styles. He's doing the Together Together tour in 2027, and she'll be part of the fun. He announced 12 Wembley Stadium shows with Shania Twain, and Lainey will also join him for two of the Toronto shows next May. Well, it looks like people have been wondering about Florida Georgia Line and when they'll reunite after making the announcement that they are back together, and looks like they will be a part of Stagecoach. Yep, that's going to happen April 23rd through the 25th in California. So that's something to look forward to, and we'll keep you updated on tickets.
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7: Welcome to Saturday, everybody. After Midnight's on, hour number two starts right now. Granger Smith here, your host. I've got this question I want you to call me on. What is something that eases your mind? Something that eases your mind. 866-607-8383. I'll put you on the air. I've also got Earl Dibbles Jr., the country boy with the dumb criminal story to tell us, and a whole bunch of good country music to play. Here we go. Hour number two starts now.

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0: so much for staying up with us. 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
1: Okay, asking this question, we've been talking about on the show, what's something that concerns you? And then I kind of flip it with this topic, asking this question, what is something that eases your mind? You could say it's something that eases your mind while, you know, instead of being concerned, this eases your mind instead of that. What is something like that for you? Because I think if I open up the phone lines and take your call, you can be someone that encourages someone else that might be really concerned right now. So what's a method by which you ease your mind? 866-607-8383.
2: With your topic tonight about what eases my mind, being out here on the road, I've seen a lot of things that I don't care to talk about or I don't care to even think about. But if I need to, you know, reduce anxiety or whatever, I call my mom. Yeah, I might be 52 years old almost, but I still need my mom. But she helps me, you know, make peace with everything and where I can go to sleep. And if I can't get a hold of her, she's not available, then I just pray. But keep up the good work, and I love listening to your show, and have a good night.
1: Yeah, I appreciate it. You have a good night, too. And there is something about that familiar voice, right? You know, even going as far as saying a mom, you know, hearing mom's voice, there's something to be said for that, something so comforting. And thank God you've got a good mama for that. 866-607-8383.
3: My name is Sharon, and I just wanted to say, I think the only answer to solving problems, getting over grief, anxiety, whatever is bothering you, worries, is to go to Scripture, read God's Word. It'll make you feel so much better and give you peace you never thought you'd have before. And that's what I do.
1: Amen. There was something about your voice. I knew that's where you were going with that. As soon as you called in, I knew that's where you were going. 866-607-8383.
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1: Hey, Granger, this is J.D. Lambrick from Caldwell, Texas, about 100 or less miles from east of you here in Austin. I just want to let you know, listen to your music about 4 o'clock every morning when I get up. You do a great job, play some great music. Thank you.
0: Well, thank you, sir. Appreciate you listening to After.

0: for Dip'em and Pick'em with Earl Dibbles Jr. on After Midnight. After
1: Midnight. Here we go, week three. Hey, I'm not even sure if I got them right last week except for one. Shoot. Let's do better this week. Up first, we got a couple of Big 12 teams battling it out in primetime. Texas Tech Red Raiders invited them Houston Cougars. Come out there to their oil fields and check it out for a game. Ain't nothing out that way except for some oil rigs and some football. Well, maybe a few tortillas and a whole bunch of money out there. Shoot. Winners, probably Red Raiders. Up next, Florida State Seminoles is heading down there to Roll Tide with Alabama. It looked like Bama was going to be in trouble last week until they pulled out another one out of their Bear Bryant hat. Them Seminole winds, they ain't blowing like they used to. Shoot. Winners, Roll Tide. Last one. And this one could get ugly, I think. LSU Tigers is heading down there to visit them Ole Misses. Shoot, that old thing with Lane Kiffin's like going to see your old girlfriend and she's got a new boyfriend and you got to sit with them for 3 hours in your house. I bet that ABC is going to bleep out all them folks saying, God bless your heart, when they find out what it really means. Shoot, this will be a good one. And if Lane gets his way, he'll have some old NFL players in the game to help him out. I'm going to say winners, LSU's.
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0: 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What's something that eases your mind? 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
6: Hey, thanks for starting your Saturday here with me on After Midnight, y'all. I know, it's officially the weekend, and I'm Granger Smith, your host. I've got some things I want to talk about that went down on this day in history coming up, plus some Nashville news with Ann Hudson. Have you heard? Well, she's going to fill you in. A lot to discuss here in the middle of the night, you third shifters working on a Saturday. I'm glad you're with me.

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Bill 95.3. Did you know that we exploded a nuclear bomb underground here in the U.S.? What happened on this day? What year? Can you guess? We'll talk about that plus some other things that went down on this day.

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0: talking about history. And he's even got the diploma to prove it. It's time for This Day in History on After Midnight with Granger Smith.
1: On this day, September the 19th, 1957, Nevada is the site the first ever underground nuclear explosion took place. The United States detonated a 1.7 kiloton nuclear weapon in an underground tunnel at a Nevada test site, NTS, a 1,375 square mile research center located 65 miles north of Las Vegas. 1970, The Mary Tyler Moore Show premiered on CBS. 1985, an 8.1 magnitude earthquake shook Mexico City, killing more than 10,000 people. 1995, the Unabomber's Manifesto was published. Some famous birthdays include TV host Jimmy Fallon, actor Adam West, and country singer Trisha Yearwood. Those are just a few things that went down on this day in history.
0: Thanks for staying up all night here on After Midnight with Granger Smith.
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Thank you for listening to After Midnight. 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
1: 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Mike out of Social Circle, Georgia. We love what you do. I'm a truck driver for Around Atlanta. Keep doing what you do, man.
0: Hey, I appreciate that, buddy. Thank you for listening.

0: 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Ann Hudson coming in with the latest Nashville updates. And what do you have for us today?
1: Well, in case you missed it, a familiar face is coming back to the CMA Awards after a 10-year absence. Granger, I've got that story coming up in your Nashville.

0: from Nashville's Music Row. It's Ann Hudson.
1: So Taylor Swift has officially returning to the CMA Awards. She confirmed that she'll be at the show on November 18th after receiving a Single of the Year nomination for I Knew It, I Knew You for her song from Toy Story 5. Believe it or not, you know it'll be Taylor's first CMA Awards appearance in 10 years. The last time she was there was 2016 when she presented Garth Brooks with Entertainer of the Year.
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6: Weekend third shifters, thank you for keeping things running. It's After Midnight. I'm your host, Granger Smith. Saturday edition. What a wonderful day Saturday is, right? I've got this question, the opposite of that. What is something in your life that concerns you? Something that concerns you. You got something, let me know. 866-607-8383. Earl Dibbles Jr. is coming in after that with a dumb criminal story. And all this here with a whole bunch of good country music. It's After Midnight Saturday edition starting right now. Hour number four.

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What is it in your life that concerns you? We're talking about this in two songs, and I want you to jump in on it. Call me 866-607-8383.

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1: We've been asking this question, what concerns you? You can take that however you want. What concerns you? And call me. I'll put you on the air. 866-607-8383.
2: What gives me anxiety is my boss. When I'm at work during the day, if I see her or if I hear that she might be coming by or something like that, it just gives me terrible anxiety. I'll start sweating and just nerves are bad and I don't know what it is, but she just gives me terrible anxiety.
1: Yeah, sometimes a concern or a worry or anxiety is a person. And we're all hoping right now that your boss doesn't listen to this radio program and doesn't recognize your voice, but maybe your boss already knows this about you. But thank you for being honest, vulnerable. 866-607-8383. What's something that concerns you?
3: Hey, Granger. This is Rhonda Lambert. I'm in Kannapolis, North Carolina. And something that bothers me is my hip. Tried to have hip surgery replacement twice, and first time a couple years ago I had to have a heart valve replaced. This time they're checking me for cirrhosis of the liver, and I'm worried about it.
1: Yeah, sometimes now here's another example of a concern that's you, that's your body, that's physical. You know, first call was a person, and then we come to a physical ailment. It's definitely something to be concerned about. It's definitely something that starts to consume us. And so then we need to start thinking about, well, what is something that can ease that consumption? You know, we'll get to that question later in the show. But meanwhile, part of this is just showing us all that whatever it is that you're worried about, you're not alone. You stand next to a bunch of other humans that have a concern as well. My number, 866-607-8383.
4: Hey, chime in with your thoughts on tonight's topic. Just call and leave a message at 866-607-8383. Come be a part of After Midnight with Granger Smith.
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1: 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I'm your host, Granger Smith. What has got you up so early on a Saturday? 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
1: Hey, this is Barbara out in Mesa, Arizona. 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Take care and God bless.
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1: 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It's a community. 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Hang with us till sunrise here on After Midnight with Granger Smith.

0: for Dip'em and Pick'em with Earl Dibbles Jr. on After Midnight. After
1: Midnight. Here we go, week three. Hey, I'm not even sure if I got them right last week except for one. Shoot. Let's do better this week. Up first, we got a couple of Big 12 teams battling it out in primetime. Texas Tech Red Raiders invited them Houston Cougars. Come out there to their oral fields and check it out for a game. Ain't nothing out that way except for some oil rigs and some football. Well, maybe a few tortillas and a whole bunch of money out there. Shoot. Winners, probably Red Raiders. Up next, Florida State Seminoles is heading down there to Roll Tide with Alabama. It looked like Bama was going to be in trouble last week until they pulled out another one out of their Bear Bryant hat. Them Seminole winds, they ain't blowing like they used to. Shoot. Winners, Roll Tide. Last one. And this one could get ugly, I think. LSU Tigers is heading down there to visit them old misses. Shoot, that old thing with Lane Kiffin's like going to see your old girlfriend and she's got a new boyfriend and you got to sit with them for 3 hours in your house. I bet that ABC is going to bleep out all them folks saying, God bless your heart, when they find out what it really means. Shoot, this will be a good one. And if Lane gets his way, he'll have some old NFL players in the game to help him out. I'm going to say winners, LSU's.
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6: Saturday morning, early risers, what's up? This is After Midnight. I'm your host, Granger Smith. Thank you for making this America's favorite radio program. I've got some good news. Besides the fact that it's Saturday, hang tight, I want to read you that. Plus, there is some Nashville news. Have you heard about it yet? Well, Ann Hudson is coming in here quickly to inform you. Hang tight for all of this. Don't touch that dial.

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0: All right, here's a good news story. Strangers make an autistic man's solo festival trip unforgettable. Let's see what this says. Adam James attended a five-day music festival alone, and his family worried that he would need to leave early. A group of strangers invited him to camp with them and included him the whole time. That's pretty cool. He ended up staying the full festival and told his dad he'd found my people. The story went viral and led to DJ gigs booking for Adam. That's a really cool story.
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Have you checked out our After Midnight Instagram lately? 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
1: Well, Granger, you wanted to know where we was all from. So, yes, I'm in South Texas. I'm on my way to get my truck so I can spend the rest of my morning picking up garbage. Thank you. I appreciate your show. You're doing a great job. Love it.
0: Thank you for that encouragement, sir. I appreciate you listening. I was

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0: 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Ann Hudson is coming up next with all the latest from Nashville. Ann, what's on your radar today?
1: This is kind of cool, Granger. Did you see what Lainey Wilson's doing? Unexpected, but I'll tell you. Coming up in your Nashville news next.

0: Nashville's Music Row. It's Ann Hudson.
1: So shout out to Lainey Wilson. To me, this is so unexpected, but really cool. She's going to be on tour in the Toronto shows with Harry Styles. He's doing the Together Together tour in 2027, and she'll be part of the fun. He announced 12 Wembley Stadium shows with Shania Twain, and Lainey will also join him for two of the Toronto shows next May. Well, it looks like people have been wondering about Florida Georgia Line and when they'll reunite after making the announcement that they are back together, and looks like they will be a part of Stagecoach. Yep, that's going to happen April 23rd through the 25th in California. So that's something to look forward to, and we'll keep you updated on tickets.
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6: What's up, everybody? I've got one final hour of Saturdays After Midnight starting right now. Welcome. I'm Granger Smith, your host. I've got some things that went down on this day in history I want to talk about that I've written down, plus some Nashville news, the latest stories about your favorite stars out there in Nashville with Ann Hudson. All of this here as we get our Saturday rolling. We are After Midnight.
7: It's

Bill 95.3. Did you know that we exploded a nuclear bomb underground here in the U.S.? What happened on this day? But what year? Can you guess? We'll talk about that plus some other things that went down on this day in history coming up in Tucson. I love a first cast when the water's glass and the line starts to run.

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1: 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Stories get deeper. 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Faith shines brighter. Thanks so much for being a part of the After Midnight family.

0: history, and he's even got the diploma to prove it. 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
1: On this day, September the 19th, 1957, Nevada is the site the first ever underground nuclear explosion took place. The United States detonated a 1.7 kiloton nuclear weapon in an underground tunnel at a Nevada test site, NTS, a 1,375 square mile research center located 65 miles north of Las Vegas. 1970, The Mary Tyler Moore Show premiered on CBS. 1985, an 8.1 magnitude earthquake shook Mexico City, killing more than 10,000 people. 1995, the Unabomber's Manifesto was published. Some famous birthdays include TV host Jimmy Fallon, actor Adam West, and country singer Trisha Yearwood. Those are just a few things that went down on this day in history.
0: Thanks for staying up all night here on After Midnight with Granger Smith.
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1: I appreciate you listening here late on a Friday, early on a Saturday. Where do you have After Midnight turned up tonight? My number's 866-607-8383. 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
2: 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Thank y'all. Bye.
1: Thank you, brother, very much. I appreciate you listening to the show.

0: 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Ann Hudson coming in with the latest Nashville updates. And what do you have for us today?
1: Well, in case you missed it, a familiar face is coming back to the CMA Awards after a 10-year absence. Granger, I've got that story coming up in your Nashville news next.

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1: Hey, if you're on Facebook, come hang out with us. Search After Midnight. That's where we share all the latest country news, interviews, and stuff you won't hear here on air. If I

0: from Nashville's Music Row. It's Ann Hudson.
1: So Taylor Swift has officially returning to the CMA Awards. She confirmed that she'll be at the show on November 18th after receiving a Single of the Year nomination for I Knew It, I Knew You for her song from Toy Story 5. Believe it or not, you know it'll be Taylor's first CMA Awards appearance in 10 years. The last time she was there was 2016 when she presented Garth Brooks with Entertainer of the Year.
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everybody. Welcome. And before we get started, I'm going to remind you this weekend is the iHeartRadio Music Festival with performances from Lainey Wilson, Kenny Chesney, Stella Lefty. It's going to be awesome. You can watch live on Hulu and Disney Plus all weekend long. And speaking of Kenny Chesney, he'll be our guest next week on this countdown. But today, our guest is Max McNown. Here's a clip of Max McNown's newest song.

see if Taylor can keep the number one song again, but let's get started now at number 30. We've got Graylin James with Water at a Wedding, your number 30 song on the Country Top 30. Well,

0: Graylin James, Water at a Wedding at number 30 here on the countdown.
1: All right, let's do a country top 30 throwback. This is from 13 years ago. Here's Darius Rucker, Wagon Wheel. Yeah.

Hudson Westbrook painted you pretty at number 29 here on the Country Top 30. Okay, we have Max McNown hanging out with us. I love this guy. Play me some of his song, Better Me For You.

0: All right, good to see you. Now, we've not met.
1: No, we haven't, but I know you very well.
0: Interesting. Well, thanks, I think.
1: Yeah. It's a good thing.
0: I really like your music. Like your style, your sound is my kind of style and
1: sound.
0: Like I like your vibe a lot.
1: I appreciate that.
0: So, Eva, what are you drinking there?
1: I don't know.
0: It's some weird orange drink in an unmarked bottle.
2: Yeah, it's not labeled.
1: Yeah, no, I found a packet of some sort of salt, and I'm just hoping that it's electrolytes, but if it's not, then this will be a really fun time.
0: So someone just didn't hand that to you on the street?
1: No. Luckily, it was in the green room. So
0: did you have a rough night last night?
1: Not necessarily. We just moved into a new house, so I've just been unboxing like crazy, and I just got home from the bus. I'm kind of in a different universe right now, but I can talk.
0: Have a little drink there. have a little electrolyte there. He had the bottle open right when we hit go. I knew. Wanted to. Yeah, let's watch him. Let's watch him drink.
3: Ready
1: yeah.
3: Go.
0: Here we go. Let's watch Max.
1: I'm going to try to swallow quietly.
2: Do one more.
0: There it is. Everybody watching.
2: That's a good one.
0: Wow.
1: Oh, that is good. That's good. I don't know what it is, but it's tasty.
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0: Max McNown talks about working at Starbucks and performing in public.
3: We've also got a request for Morgan Wallen. 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
0: Monday on NBC, the new season of The Voice begins with an epic 3-night premiere. Fan favorites Adam Levine and Kelly Clarkson take on two powerhouses, country superstar Riley Green and the legendary Queen Latifah. 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
16: The Guardians in first place in the American League Central by a game over the White Sox after a 5-3 win over the A's. Tigers beat Chicago. Number 5, Miami beats Wake Forest in college football 33-20. 12th-ranked Texas Tech over number 23, Houston 28-26. Cougars miss a two-pointer in the final minute. Joe Burrow has been cleared to play against the Texans. The Bengals quarterback has been dealing with back tightness. I'm Trey Bender.
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0: Cody Johnson's annual Kojo Charity Gala is coming up soon, and it's all benefiting various military organizations throughout the country. Love to see it. Here's Cody at number 28 with his song Horseback on the Country Top 30.
21: He's a ranch hand in a pinch, man. Hotter than the red on the cattle brand. Cause she's a gold digger with a quick trigger. A cast iron

0: want my horseback.
1: Cody Johnson, Horseback at number 28 here on the countdown.
2: We got a request now. This is from Vanessa listening in Oklahoma. She wants to hear Morgan Wallen, Love Somebody. So here you go, Vanessa.

0: Blake Shelton at number 27 with his song, Let Him In Anyway. Now, let's play the game, What Year Was It?
1: What year was it?
0: All these things happened the same year. What year was it? It was the year of the Fyre Fest that didn't actually happen. Jordan Peele had the movie Get Out, and the first Nintendo Switch was released. So Fyre Fest, Get Out the movie, and Nintendo Switch, what year was it? Think about that. The year was 2017. Also from that year, Sam Hunt, Body Like a Back Road on the Country Top 30. Got a good

Co Wetzel and Ella Langley at number 26 with Jaded. Okay, moving on to Russell Dickerson. Remington, his son, just had his sixth birthday. At number 25, it's Russell and Worth Your Wild on the Country Top 30.

0: for you.
1: Max McNown, Better Me for You. He's our guest in studio. Max, what part of Oregon did you grow up in?
2: I lived in Westland for pretty much my entire childhood, other than a brief stint in middle school down to Bend, where I fell in love with it. And then after high school, briefly to Southern California and back to Bend for about a year, and then now Nashville.
1: Anytime that we've been in Oregon, if I think about music, I think about there's a lot of busking.
2: Yeah.
1: Did you busk at all?
2: Yeah. I busked in Bend. But that was after I started busking in Southern California on the pier, which there wasn't a ton in San Clemente. I was almost always the only person out there.
1: Just get your guitar and go play?
2: Yeah.
1: Would you make any money?
2: Yes. Much more than I was making at Starbucks at the time. Yeah.
1: So you're working at Starbucks in Southern California?
2: Yeah.
1: So what was your schedule in the day?
2: I was an opener, so it was usually around 4:30 to 5. Ooh. Start, get off around noon. And then I would have the rest of the day to do whatever. And so I started street performing about 4 times a week for usually an hour and a half to 2 hours.
1: Did you have a shtick?
2: No, not really.
1: Everybody, come around. I'm about to play the best song you ever heard.
2: No, that would not have aged well with my brand now. No, I would just go out. And it was more, I was super timid. And I love people and I love conversing with people, and that's why I was working at Starbucks. And so I would just sing, and then if someone came up, I would just have conversations with people, and it was fun.
1: On the pier?
2: Yeah.
1: So you moved back to Oregon?
2: Yes. So from San Clemente, I was living off of ramen noodles for a little too long, and I was not making enough money to survive there. And so I kind of had to get out of there, and I moved back there, and then I started street performing in downtown Bend for a little while. Before moving to Nashville.
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12: Hey everybody, thanks for listening. Let's go back to 2011 right now. Here is Luke Bryan, I Don't Want This Night to End, a country top 30 throwback.

0: So you were just starting out. You were busking on the streets in Oregon and California. Then you got online and started doing videos on Omegle.
1: Yeah.
2: I'll do reaction videos sometimes, but I'm not singing.
1: Yeah.
2: I'm just going, holy crap.
1: Yeah. Like, the reaction is reversed in this instance. So you log on and you get placed with somebody from anywhere in the world. And you can try to direct who you're being placed with hashtags. And how it works is at any point you can skip them with the press of a button. And at any point they can skip you and move on. And so you see a lot of really nasty stuff, but you also see just people just kind of having a good time. Like, what are we going to find today? And so I would come across every once in a while a group of friends, and I would come on, and you got to try to hook their attention immediately. Otherwise they skip you. And so I'd say, hey, my name is Max. I sing for people sometimes. Would you want to hear anything, or are you okay? And some of them would just be like, I'm okay. Some of them wouldn't say anything. They'd skip. And then some would say, yeah, play something. And those people, I was always recording. So I would screen record my laptop and I would sing for them. And then I would ask them if it's okay if I post, because I make videos like that. I asked if it's okay if I post it. And then I would post their live reaction to me singing to them for the first time. And something about that format, social media just loved. And primarily TikTok at the time. And so I started to have my first taste of virality through those videos.
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0: star Riley Green, who brings the cowboy charm, and the legendary Queen Latifah, royalty in the house. 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
0: Welcome back to the countdown. Let's go to Amy now and get her joke of the week.
16: Amy tells a joke. Amy tells a joke. Amy has a joke to tell to you.
17: Why did the banana go to the doctor?
0: Why did the banana go to the doctor?
17: It wasn't peeling well.
0: Of course. All right, at number 23, we're at Jelly Roll, hands up on the country top 30.
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Luke Combs, Rethink Some Things, at number 22 here on the countdown. We have Max McNown here in studio. You may know this song from Max.

0: Did you have a specific video that hit so hard you thought, I got to take advantage of this right now?
1: Yes, and I didn't. And I look back at that as a mistake in my career, but everybody makes mistakes. So what happened was I was singing covers. So I started out singing Zach Bryan, Tyler Childers. Those are my primary. And then I sang a little bit of Morgan Wallen covers, a little bit of Luke Combs. And I ended up realizing that it's more about the human connection than it even is the vocals or the song. So I was like, what if I just kind of Indiana Jones this thing and switch my own original song into this same exact format? And I did that with Freezing in November, my first song that I wrote. And that's what kind of put me on the map. Within 3 months, it had reached 1 million streams. So it was translating from those reaction videos into streams. So then I write my second song called You in the Pines. And way before I'd even started recording it or anything, like right when it was finished, I did a reaction video and it hit so hard. It got 16 million views. And all of these people were asking where that song is. And it took me 3 months to get it out.
2: Oh, no,
1: and
2: it wasn't ready.
1: I just missed the window completely for that song.
0: How fast did that 16 million happen?
1: Within a week.
0: That's crazy.
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0: Monday on NBC, the new season of The Voice begins with an epic 3-night premiere. Fan favorites Adam Levine and Kelly Clarkson take on two powerhouses, country superstar Riley Green and the legendary Queen Latifah. 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
13: Good Saturday morning, everyone. For today, you can expect partly cloudy skies with a slight chance of a stray shower later today. Highs in the low 70s. Tonight will be mostly cloudy and cool with showers developing after midnight. Lows in the mid-50s. For iHeartRadio, this is Future Alert meteorologist Kevin Dirk.
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0: I hope you get to check out the iHeartRadio Music Festival this weekend on Disney Plus and Hulu. It is a full weekend of incredible performances from Kenny Chesney, Lainey Wilson, Stella Lefty, the Goo Goo Dolls, Snoop Dogg, and more. It is going to be a heck of a show. Check it out. We're now at number 21 on the countdown. Kane Brown has been giving his fans a little peek into his next album, which comes out in March. Here's Kane now at number 21 with Woman on the Country Top 30. Hey.

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1: Daisy is listening in California, and she used the hashtag Country Top 30 to ask for Corey Kent, This Heart. So here you go, Daisy.

0: Riley Green at number 19. That is called Think As You Drunk.
1: We got another request now. This one is from Damon listening in Quincy, Illinois. He wants to hear Single Saturday Night from Cole Swindell.

Yeah.

John Party at number 18 here on the Country Top 30. That is a song called Boots Off. We have Max McNown here. Here's a clip of some Max McNown music.

0: Okay, Max, why did you make the move from Oregon to Nashville?
1: I went on 3 writing trips here. I had never co-written or experienced Nashville at all, for that matter, before flying out to write some songs. And I recorded 6 songs, I believe, for that first EP. The next 2 writing trips were great. I loved the community. I really just kind of fell in love with the city itself. And I felt like it was the right move, just sheerly by proximity to producers, writers, Music City, you know.
0: Which is kind of the reason people need to move here, is that the infrastructure is here.
1: Yeah.
0: You can get to it quickly.
1: Yeah, don't get me wrong. I miss so much about Oregon, especially the nature. You can't really replicate that very close to here. But I will say, you know, in Oregon, I barely ever heard of Oregon artists when I was younger. I mean, Matt Carney was who I looked up to a lot of my life because he was an Oregon boy that ended up moving to Nashville and making it, you know?
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5: 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We are back and we are at number 17 on the countdown this week. This is called South of Sanity from Zach Top here on the Country Top 30.

0: Zach Top, South of Sanity, at number 17 here on the countdown.
1: All right, let's jump into another request. This one is from Danny, listening in Spokane, Washington. He wants to hear Luke Bryan, Country Girl, Shake It For Me. You know you

Lainey Wilson and John Mayer, that is Phone, Keys, Wallet at number 16. We're very happy to have Max McNown with us this week. Love this guy. Great new artist. Here's a song that you may recognize from this countdown.

0: Max, when did you start playing guitar?
1: 21, roughly. I tried to learn a couple times. My dad tried to teach me, and I was so competitive and not ready to learn an instrument that I kept on getting so frustrated that I would just quit before I even learned a chord. So I had loosely the shape of G and C, the finger shape of those chords, before 21. But other than that, 21 is when I actually picked it up and was like, I'm going to try to do something with this.
0: What made you commit to it then?
1: It was kind of happenstance. I was packed up and ready to move to Southern California, and my dad literally, it was like a movie. He reopened the door after I closed it to drive away, and I was getting into my car, and he gave me his old Epiphone that was one of the guitars he played for us in my childhood, and he just told me, you know, people like somebody who can strum a guitar. Like, you should try to learn some chords. I know that you've tried before, and maybe now you're ready. And I was like, okay, Dad, sure. You know, threw it in the car, drove down, and it took several providentially placed humans in my life that encouraged me at the right moments to try something at the right time. And that's where it started.
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10: It is Mumford & Sons with Chris Stapleton. Love to spotlight these guys. It's a great song. Mumford & Sons released their latest album, Prize Fighter, last February, and it included this track here with Chris Stapleton. And I was talking to the guys from Mumford & Sons and asked them, how did you get Chris Stapleton on it?
11: That's my favorite song we've ever written, I think. I wouldn't go so far as to say it's the best because I'm not the judge. I can't be the judge of that. And it was an idea that came about in my garage in Los Angeles when we were living there. We wrote the bridge and I said, gotta send it to Chris Stapleton. We'd never met Chris. And I called him. I got his number and I called him and he kindly took the call. We talked for like an hour about everything else other than the song. And then he said, yeah, I'll jump in and record it next week. And it was just my dream since the song had really come about because I think he's the voice of a generation. I think he's a generational talent. And he had the kind of world weariness that suited that verse so well that then when he sang it, I had to go back and redo my harmonies because he was...
12: No way.
11: He just raised the bar. You know, that's what he does. He's so good.
13: And then he went back in and redid his. Marcus redid his.
10: It's
13: and then,
10: not yeah, done yet. It's still on the process. Exactly.
13: For a few years.
10: Finished. Yeah. If you want to watch that full hour interview with Mumford & Sons, just go to Netflix and search for the Bobby Cast. Okay, our Spotlight Artist of the Week, Mumford & Sons with Chris Stapleton. This song is called Here on the Country Top 30.
14: Well, here's my final serenade. Here's a gun and here's a blade.

That was Mumford & Sons and Chris Stapleton with Here, our Spotlight Artist of the Week. All right, we're halfway through. We're at number 15 on the countdown, and it's from Jason Aldean. Here is Don't Tell on Me on the Country Top 30.

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15: Good Saturday morning, everyone. For today, you can expect partly cloudy skies with a slight chance of a stray shower later today, highs in the low 70s. Tonight will be mostly cloudy and cool, with showers developing after midnight, lows in the mid-50s. For iHeartRadio, this is Future Alert meteorologist Kevin Dirk.
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4: Bobby, you're up.
0: Do you remember, or maybe the reruns of that show MASH?
2: Yeah.
0: This is like military.
2: Yes.
0: War.
2: Vietnam.
0: No, Korean.
2: Oh, really?
18: They won in Nam?
2: Wow.
18: That's shocking.
2: I totally thought they were in Vietnam.
18: Same.
0: Yeah, so it was set during the Korean War, and the show itself lasted almost four times longer on TV than the actual Korean War lasted.
18: Dang.
0: MASH lasted 11 years as they were in the Korean War, and the Korean War lasted 3 years.
18: That's funny.
0: So they had a show, and they didn't stop. Still maybe the most viewed of all time.
2: Because it was really the only thing to watch,
18: yeah, there's nothing
2: right?
18: else on TV.
0: Well, massive. Both. And then we had three channels.
4: Amy, you're up.
2: So if you lose your thumb, in many cases, it can be replaced by your big toe.
18: Wow.
0: What?
2: Yeah. So it's a procedure called toe-to-thumb reconstruction, and the surgery is effective because the big toe shares a similar structure and function to the thumb.
0: I get that. I'm just saying visually.
18: Yeah, that would be weird. I have a huge big toe. Like, it's way big. It's like a chicken nugget.
19: Yeah, and my big toe takes a right turn.
18: That's true.
2: Why?
19: Probably broke it playing soccer and it healed that way, but it points to the right.
0: I'm looking at a guy who had this surgery because he lost a thumb. It looks a little weird for sure.
18: It's so big.
0: But it works. But it's weird looking, especially if you have a nugget toe.
18: Yeah, that's me.
0: Oh, I didn't know that. You need your thumb.
19: That's what
0: makes us different than a lot of different animals, right? The old opposable thumb.
2: Yeah.
0: We can do things and grab things different and do things with our hands.
18: Yeah, like monkeys don't.
0: To manipulate things.
2: Like a cat. It's hard
0: for them. You know what it is for a cat to open a bottle? That's true.
18: Can't do it.
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That was your number 13 song from Hardy, Eric Church, Morgan Wallen, and Tim McGraw called MacArthur. Now, the iHeartRadio Music Festival is taking place this weekend, and you can stream it on Disney Plus and on Hulu. It's going to be great. Stella Lefty will be giving a special performance. Lainey Wilson, Kenny Chesney, the Goo Goo Dolls, and so many more. So be sure to check it out. Disney Plus, Hulu, it's going to be really amazing. Now, let's do a throwback from Luke Combs. Here's Fast Car from 2023 on the Country Top 30.

0: That's Ella Langley and Morgan Wallen. I Can't Love You Anymore, your number 12 song on the countdown.
1: We've got a request coming in from Charlotte listening in upstate New York, and she wants to hear Zac Brown Band, Chicken Fried. So here you go, Charlotte. You know.

0: Dan and Shay at number 11 with Say So. Our guest is Max McNown in studio. Hey, you worked at Starbucks. What'd you learn from working there?
1: I learned how to converse with people from every walk of life imaginable. And I think that's really helped me.
0: Were people just wrong sometimes, though, and you knew they were wrong, but you had to act like they were right?
1: Yeah. Of course.
2: It's like every day.
1: I've definitely remade many drinks that I know for a fact I made correct.
2: Yeah. Do you make it the exact same?
1: No. So I think it's so funny because there were certain repeat offenders that would come in, and if I made their drink by standard, they would give it back and say, this is wrong with it, whatever. It's not sweet enough. And so I just started giving them double pumps every time they came in. I would just give, like, if it was, if it was four pumps of pumpkin spice, I'd give them eight.
2: Oh, my.
1: And they wouldn't even say anything. And that's double the recommended intake for the drink. And it's already a sugary drink. But, you know, if they're going to complain three times in a row, I'm just going to give them what they want.
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0: We'll talk to Max McNown about all the songs he writes for his wife, which is really sweet.
2: We've also got a request for some George Burge, and the top 10 songs in country music are on the way. Luke Bryan, Bailey Zimmerman, and more of your favorites.
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18: Good Saturday morning, everyone. For today, you can expect partly cloudy skies with a slight chance of a stray shower later today, highs in the low 70s. Tonight will be mostly cloudy and cool with showers developing after midnight, lows in the mid-50s. For iHeartRadio, this is Future Alert meteorologist Kevin Dirk.
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1: Thank you for listening. We got a request from Marcus in Alabama right now, who used the hashtag CountryTop30 to request this song from George Burge. Here is Cowboy Songs.

Bailey Zimmerman Chevy Silverado at number 9 here on the countdown. Max McNown is hanging out with us today. Here's a clip of his song, Better Me For You.

0: What's been something from your new record that maybe you didn't think would resonate as much as it has? Something that surprised you?
1: Oh, Firstborn Daughter. So Firstborn Daughter, kind of found this interesting situation where I keep writing songs about my wife that are really specific, and then it ends up reaching some sort of algorithm on social media where it's those exact people that have the same, you know, feelings and characteristics as what I'm writing about. Same thing happened with Brown Eyes, Better Me For You. And with Better Me For You, for example, I didn't even want to single it because I'd listened to it so many times. And I was like, this is just kind of too straightforward about who my wife is. I don't really think it's going to relate to that many people. And then it completely proved me wrong. And Firstborn Daughter is that same thing. So on this next album, I didn't even know if it was going to be a single. We were just like, hey, this is a cool song. It's a good piece for the overall project. And then I posted it once on social media, and it just forced our hand. We're like, we have to single it.
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3: Also a request for Russell Dickerson. And we're getting closer to the number one song. You got Ella Langley coming up, Lauren Elena with Chase Matthew, and more of the biggest songs in country music.
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3: 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Kenny Chesney will be performing. Lainey Wilson. It is a stacked lineup. Hope you check it out. It's going to be so much fun. We are now at the number 8 song in the countdown. It's Lauren Elena and Chase Matthew. Here is All My Exes on the Country Top 30. Another

0: Lauren Elena and Chase Matthew at number 8 with All My Exes here on the countdown.
1: Time now for another request. This one is for Sabrina listening in North Dakota. She wants to hear Russell Dickerson, Love You Like I Used To.

0: Ella Langley, Loving Life Again at number 7 here on the countdown. We have Max McNown with us. Your album, Leave On A Light, is out next weekend. Is that one of the songs on it too?
1: Leave On A Light is taken from the song Slow Down.
0: Got it, I didn't see a title of a song there.
1: Yeah.
0: Got it.
1: But the reason we chose that title, we went through a couple phases of titles. And the reason I chose that title is because I felt like it most closely related all of the songs with a congruent theme throughout. And so Leave On A Light, what that means is it's a request to the people that take care of who I am beneath the music. You know, like I'll be on the road, I'll be mentally occupied, I'll be going and going and going. And then when I see my parents, it's like I've never left and I'm the same person. And my wife, I feel the same way. My siblings, my friends, you know, my close friends from home. And so the whole album, just about every song has some sort of congruent hint of a thank you.
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0: Your Almost Made It song is from somebody who was already in the countdown earlier as part of a collaboration, but he's by himself. 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
13: Good Saturday morning, everyone. For today, you can expect partly cloudy skies with a slight chance of a stray shower later today, highs in the low 70s. Tonight will be mostly cloudy and cool, with showers developing after midnight, lows in the mid-50s. For iHeartRadio, this is Future Alert meteorologist Kevin Dirk.
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0: Thanks for listening. It's now time for the Almost Made It song. It didn't make it. It almost made it. We expect it to make it. And it comes from Chase Matthew. Here's Holding It Down. You're Almost Made It on the Country Top 30.

0: Taylor Swift, I Knew It, I Knew You, your number six song here on the countdown. Now it's time for our game called What Year Was It?
1: What year was it?
0: All these things happened in the same year. Can you name the year? Taylor Swift releases her album Fearless. The Summer Olympics were in Beijing, and The Dark Knight was released in theaters. What year was it? Fearless comes out from Taylor, the Olympics in Beijing, and The Dark Knight hits theaters. The year was 2008. Also from that year, here's Carrie Underwood and Last Name on the Country Top 30.

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1: Time now for another request. This one is going out to Todd in Washington. He wants to hear Jelly Roll's I Am Not Okay. Hi.

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3: Good Saturday morning, everyone. For today, you can expect partly cloudy skies with a slight chance of a stray shower later today, highs in the low 70s. Tonight will be mostly cloudy and cool with showers developing after midnight, lows in the mid-50s. For iHeartRadio, this is Future Alert meteorologist Kevin Dirk.
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9: This guy's got an album out next week. He's also going to be our guest next week on the show. And he will be performing at the iHeartRadio Music Festival in Vegas, which you can watch live all weekend long on Disney Plus and Hulu. It's going to be amazing. Lainey Wilson, Stella Lefty, Goo Goo Dolls, and of course this guy, Kenny Chesney, with Carry On at number 3 here on the Country Top 30. She was-

Jason Aldean, when she says baby, by request here on the countdown. We are now to our number two song. It is from Stella Lefty. Here is Boston. On a train.

0: Stella Lefty Boston at number two here on the countdown. And now let's do a little something called Tell Me Something Good.
1: It's time for the good news.
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3: Tell me something good.
0: A 10-year-old girl in Virginia, Hero, rescued a 3-year-old from a campground pool. Vivian Taylor spotted the toddler in the water, wasn't moving, jumped in, grabs her, pulls her out. They get her to the hospital real quick. She's now fully recovered, been released. But she saw it and just jumped into action. She wasn't like trained to do that. But we do have a lifeguard here as part of our show. Yeah. Coming to you special. Thoughts?
4: No, I think that's great. Did I ever tell you guys about the when I was like 2 and my cousin found me in the pool?
0: So you're no longer the lifeguard in the story. You're the one that's saved.
4: In this story, I was the victim. Yeah, I was like face down in the pool and my cousin saw me. He jumped in the water, saved me. And then he said I was laughing, like giggling, like having the time of my life.
0: Was there any chance that you just got in the water?
4: I might have just gotten in there, but they had no idea. Like, they just saw me head face down.
0: Oh, wow.
4: Floating in the water.
0: Pretty fortunate then.
4: Yeah, but as a lifeguard, I mean, that is this person right here, this girl.
0: Yeah, yeah, 10-year-old Vivian Taylor.
4: 10-year-old Vivian Taylor, she has a future in lifeguarding.
0: You think so?
4: I mean, she already has the God-given instinct.
0: And you've lived it, and now you're looking out for the next generation.
4: I mean, I kind of just... I notice it when I hear it.
0: What about your kids? Do they, like, genetically, are they pulled to be in lifeguards?
4: Yeah, one of them already has expressed interest in being a lifeguard.
0: You think that's just natural, ingrained?
4: I think it just kind of fell down the gene pool.
0: Wow. That's from WHSV, Vivian Taylor. You are a hero. That's what it's all about.
1: That was Tell Me Something Good.
0: Next, we're going to find out who has our number one song this week.
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9: Thank you guys for being here today. This guy is rumored to be performing with Luke Bryan at the CMAs in November because they have a duet called Finders Keepers from Luke's album that was just released this weekend. He's had so many number ones. He's back. Here's Luke Combs, Be By You, the number one song this weekend on the Country Top 30.

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And day number two of our iHeartRadio Music Festival, presented by Capital One. Another big night tonight. Hopefully you got to watch last night or even listen to it. I mean, Goo Goo Dolls, Kenny Chesney, BTS, Weezer. It was awesome. Tonight we got Snoop. We got the Smashing Pumpkins, Stella Lefty,

0: Built 95.3, number one for New Country. And I'm officially jealous of a three-year-old. I'm Dusty. Did you see that this girl out of Idaho, at 3 years old, became the youngest person, by the way, this is verified by Guinness, youngest person to visit every Disney park in the world, all 12. Pretty jealous on this. I mean, I've visited all the parks in the States, not counting Alani. I love Disney. I like going. We go as a family a lot. She was 3 years old, 139 days, and they went to Disneyland Paris, the final one on their list. Yep, I am jealous. But at three, is she going to remember everything? I mean, yes, they take pictures and everything, but I mean, come on. Still a bucket list for me.
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25: College football, the Big 12, 12th-ranked Texas Tech over Houston 28-26. Houston scores a late touchdown, but they fail on a two-point conversion. Baseball, Yankees beat the Diamondbacks 9-2, but Aaron Judge back on the injured list with a calf strain. NFL news, Jets Pro Bowl safety Minkah Fitzpatrick will miss the Packers game with a groin injury. Joe Burrow cleared to play against the Texans with back tightness. I'm Trey Bender.
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And Saturday rolls on. How's it treating you? Pretty good? What you got going on for your Saturday? For us, it's a lot of running to the kids. Like, we ran them before I work, and then I'm working, and then we'll run them afterwards. And it's my wife's birthday. So happy birthday to my wife, Ashley.

0: 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Hey, it's Bobby Bones.
1: Monday morning at 9 a.m., we will hold Bobby Bones Show Court. Someone on the show thinks they're entitled to money from someone else on this show. We will do that Monday morning on the Bobby Bones Show. Man.

0: Number one for new country, Bill 95.3. Speaking of Ella Langley, we're going to see if choosing Texas will be the standalone spot when it comes to most weeks at number one on the Billboard Hot 100. We got to wait till the end of the week. We're going to be able to figure it out. I think it ends, it's either tonight at midnight or tomorrow at midnight. I remember how that one runs, but it could be a big deal. Right now, tied with Mariah Carey, most weeks at number one for choosing Texas. She could be the standalone number one spot. So we will keep you updated. A few minutes out from Luke Bryan, I got Miranda Lambert for you next, too. And I want to hear from you. Tap that talkback mic on the free iHeartRadio app. What you got going on?
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0: 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And love the messages rolling in on the talkback, Mike. 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

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And I think it's about time. Little random knowledge for you. Daily dose of randomness. It's on the way for you next. No.

0: 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And I love random knowledge. It is time for your daily dose of randomness. Did you know? Best-selling cassette tape of all time, Whitney Houston's The Bodyguard soundtrack. Sold over 45 million copies worldwide. I had that cassette tape. Released November 17th, 1992. Of course, I Will Always Love You, the big song on that album. It's also back when cassette tapes, you'd buy like a single on a cassette tape. One side had one song. Some of them, the other side would either have the same song or a different song, but usually just one song or two songs on a cassette tape if you bought the single. It's your daily dose of randomness, and now you know.
1: 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You gotta love those. 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This year, there's a bingo today, and it happened yesterday as well. There's over 120 theme baskets. 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
13: Good Saturday morning, everyone. For today, you can expect partly cloudy skies with a slight chance of a stray shower later today, highs in the low 70s. Tonight will be mostly cloudy and cool, with showers developing after midnight, lows in the mid-50s. For iHeartRadio, this is Future Alert meteorologist Kevin Dirk.
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Your home for the Bobby Bone Show, Bill 95.3. Still no word on if Carrie and everybody are back on American Idol, but apparently they're going to be relocating from Hollywood to Georgia. We haven't really said much on this, but apparently it's happening. Here's All American Girl.

0: 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Hey, it's Bobby Bones.
1: Monday morning at 9 a.m., we will hold Bobby Bones Show Court. Someone on the show thinks they're entitled to money from someone else on this show. We will do that Monday morning on the Bobby Bones Show.

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0: Bill 95.3. Speaking of Morgan Wallen, there was a tease last week that it was going to happen, and it is official. Morgan Wallen has released a new song. It's called Last Thing You Need, and it's part of the Grand Theft Auto 6 album, which is, by the way, out now. So now that's two songs Morgan's dropped. Been By Now, which is not on an album, and then this new song, Last Thing You Need, which is on the Grand Theft Auto album. I don't know if that means he's going to put out more music in an album, but there you go. Morgan Wallen music on Grand Theft Auto. Ella Langley here in a few, and we'll get to Luke Bryan.
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Your home for the Bobby Bone Show, Bill 95.3. I don't know about you, but a little Dolly Parton news always brightens my day. I mean, her legacy just continues to shine in so many ways. Some Dolly news for you next. Luke Combs right now.

0: Bill 95.3. Without a doubt, Dolly Parton's legacy just continues to shine so bright. Some Dolly news for you. Announced last week, CMA presents I Will Always Love You, a celebration of Dolly Parton. This is going to be a two-hour television special. It's airing October 21st, and it's actually airing from Nashville's Belmont University, so be ready on that. That's going to be awesome to watch. Plus, Dolly dolls. These have been announced as well. If you're a Dolly collector, these would be perfect. They're actually created by Integrity Toys, tied to her new Life of Many Colors Museum. First collection includes three limited edition dolls inspired by some of her most iconic looks. And finally, tonight at Bristol, the NASCAR Bass Pro Shops night race going down. Special Dolly tribute with some pink butterflies around the track. That is awesome. Some Dolly news for you.
1: 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This year, there's a bingo today, and it happened yesterday as well. 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
8: Good Saturday morning, everyone. For today, you can expect partly cloudy skies with a slight chance of a stray shower later today. Highs in the low 70s. Tonight will be mostly cloudy and cool with showers developing after midnight. Lows in the mid-50s. For iHeartRadio, this is Future Alert meteorologist Kevin Dirk.
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We got Lainey Wilson taking the stage tonight, Benson Boone, also Muse, Snoop Dogg, Smashing Pumpkins, and more in that special performance from Stella Lefty. Be ready.

0: 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Hey, it's Bobby Bones.
1: Monday morning at 9 a.m., we will hold Bobby Bones Show Court. Someone on the show thinks they're entitled to money from someone else on this show. We will do that Monday morning on the Bobby Bones Show. Hey.

0: Bill 95.3. And if you're looking for a new color for the house, hey, I got your back right here. Finally, we now know the color of the year for 2027, according to Sherwin-Williams. I just think it's funny they come out with a color of the year every year. I actually don't hate it either. I'm going to be honest with you. I know I'm kind of making fun of this a little bit, but it's important to a lot of people. And it's actually kind of a calming color, I will say that. Celery. Specifically, celery SW6421. Described as a soft, fresh yellow green with subtle warmth that can make a space feel both calming and uplifting. It brings a little outdoor energy inside without making your walls feel like they're auditioning for a jungle documentary. Just the comments on it are fantastic. But the color actually does look pretty decent. I don't know that I would go a full room on it. Maybe an accent wall or something. But if you're looking for a new color, there you go. Apparently, celery is going to be the year or the color of the year for 2027. Now we know.
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8: 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This year, there's bingo today, and it happened yesterday as well. 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

0: 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Great.
1: Just wanted to give a shout out to you guys. 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
0: She seems very calm. Hey, it's not

I'm Dusty. I'm Bill 95. Hey, if you're listening on the iHeartRadio app, tap the red talkback mic. Let me know who you are and where you're listening. Might get that shout out right here on Bill 95.

Number one for new country, Bill 95.3. And your weekend rolls on, whatever you got going on. I hope it's a perfect weekend. Birthday weekend in our household. My wife's birthday is today. My youngest daughter, her birthday is on Monday. So apparently, we're going to have a house full of kids staying over tonight. Wish me luck.

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1: 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Hey, did you see dictionary.com just added a ton of new words? Yeah. More than 5,900 new words and more than 1,200 revisions as part of its latest update. So, big thing with this, though, the additions, they're not necessarily a brand new word, but they're terms or words that dictionary.com says have become widely and consistently used and used enough to where they can earn a place in the dictionary. For example, goated is now on there. All right. And this one, which I'm not a I cringe every time I see this, but IYKYK. If you know, you know. I don't know why that bothers me so much. And now that I've said that, I'm probably going to start seeing it a lot more. But there you go. Those are officially in the dictionary, so I guess they're good to go.
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9: Good Saturday morning, everyone. For today, you can expect partly cloudy skies with a slight chance of a stray shower later today. Highs in the low 70s. Tonight will be mostly cloudy and cool with showers developing after midnight. Lows in the mid-50s. For iHeartRadio, this is Future Alert meteorologist Kevin Dirk.
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1: 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Have a good one.
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1: Monday morning at 9 a.m., we will hold Bobby Bones Show Court. Someone on the show thinks they're entitled to money from someone else on this show. We will do that Monday morning on the Bobby Bones.

0: Bill 95.3. And here soon, we're going to be kicking off night number two with our iHeartRadio Music Festival presented by Capital One. Another massive night. I mean, last night was awesome. I stayed up watching it on Disney Plus. 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Massive show again tonight. Recap last night on the website and get ready for it. Guy who tore the stage up last night, just so good. Kenny Chesney on the way next.
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Hey, I'm Dusty. Thank you so much for listening. Have a great Saturday. 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

Bill 95.3, number one for new country. It's Mojo, and I've got a teacher on line two. I simply ask you, have you ever been bribed to give a kid better grades? And boy, does she have a story. Give me two songs we'll share here next. I never.

0: 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My name is Mojo, and I have a teacher online, too. I asked, have you ever been bribed to give a kid better grades? And what did you have to say, Sarah?
1: That's a resounding absolutely. I had a father one time come to my class. I taught AP Bio, and he offered me Taylor Swift tickets in exchange for his daughter getting an A in my class.
0: Wow, that's crazy. Taylor Swift tickets. So how was the concert?
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2: I knew I'd see her around. I'd be at some party, she'd show up and I'd be walking out. 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I'd act like I didn't see her. But we'd play at the same pumps, flip through the same stations, and slow down for the same curves, run around with the same crowd. We just needed some time. She could get on with her life, and I'd get on with mine. Thought I would be fine, but maybe not. I knew she'd find a way to get over me, but I never thought.

0: 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Hey, it's Bobby Bones.
1: Monday morning at 9 a.m. We will hold Bobby Bones Show Court. Someone on the show thinks they're entitled to money from someone else on this show. We will do that Monday morning on the Bobby Bones Show.

0: number one for new country, Bill 95.3. It's Mojo. How good was last night with our first night of our iHeartRadio Music Festival? Kenny Chesney opened the show. So good. It's got me jonesing to get to one of his shows this year. He's got his whole tour lined up for 2027. But tonight, we get Stella Lefty. Snoop Dogg's going to be there.
1: I'm really excited to see Lainey Wilson.
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Number one for new country, Bill 95.3. And Mojo here with you this weekend. Appreciate you having the station on. Really does mean a lot when you come here for your country. 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
1: 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Hey, couples, this might be a good way to do an awesome date night and take something off your to-do list. I'll tell you more in a couple songs, a new trend that's happening. Tonight, we'll see her on stage in Vegas at our iHeartRadio Music Festival. Stella Lefty will perform live. Here's her hit, Boston. On a-

0: Bill 95.3. It's Mojo. So happy to be here with you this weekend. I was just reading about the hottest new place to forge friendships and even have an awesome date night. No, it's not a club. No, it's not a restaurant. It's Costco. That's according to this new research. It says that the average Costco visit lasts about 15 minutes longer than a typical grocery store trip. I mean, a lot more aisles to go through. And a lot of people shop there, make like 31 trips a year. So plenty of opportunity to meet and chat. Single people say it's easy to strike up a conversation there. Not with me. I always wear the AirPods when I go in because I like to listen to the radio and, you know, and not be bothered. But couples say it's always good to go together and use the time to catch up. And they spend less money than if they tried to do a romantic dinner out. And it's usually on stuff you need because you're at Costco. So that seems like a win-win. Might give that a try.
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16: Good Saturday morning, everyone. For today, you can expect partly cloudy skies with a slight chance of a stray shower later today, highs in the low 70s. Tonight will be mostly cloudy and cool, with showers developing after midnight, lows in the mid-50s. For iHeartRadio, this is Future Alert meteorologist Kevin Dirk.
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0: 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Hey, it's Bobby Bones.
1: Monday morning at 9 a.m. We will hold Bobby Bones Show Court. Someone on the show thinks they're entitled to money from someone else on this show. We will do that Monday morning on the Bobby Bones Show.

0: Number one for new country, Bill 95.3. Well, last night was iconic. It's Mojo, night one of our iHeartRadio Music Festival. Yeah, you said your highlight was what, Kathy?
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0: Oh, for sure. He opened the show and kind of set the tone for the night. The vibes were good. And tonight we're going to do it again for night two, presented by Capital One. 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

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That way we'll be a preset, so when you open us up, we're right there on your home screen, one tap away, no need to search for us. 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

0: Bill 95.3, number one for new country. It's Mojo looking for you on the talkback, Mike. What is something that you are too old to still be doing? Me trying to keep up with my son on the soccer field. I'm definitely too old. The struggle is real. What did you say, Frank?
1: Eating cereal for dinner.
0: Oh, yeah.
1: Not fitting my macros for the day. Otherwise, they notice them and those crunch.
0: You don't. I get it. That's a hard habit to break. Anybody else do the cereal at night? Yeah, that's a problem.
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4: Is New York football back? 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Both squads looking to go 2-0 early in the season. Tomorrow, gangrene entertains the Packers in their home opener. 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And Jeremiah Smith's now the top receiver in career yardage in Ohio State history as the number 6 Buckeyes cruise past Kent State 59-3 at home. I'm Bill Herndon.
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1: Monday morning at 9 a.m., we will hold Bobby Bones Show Court. Someone on the show thinks they're entitled to money from someone else on this show. We will do that Monday morning on the Bobby Bones Show. Summer.

0: 105.3, and my name is Mojo. Tonight, Luke Bryan is going to be hanging out in studio with Wayne D and Tay, taking over iHeart Country House Party. He's got a new song with Luke Combs. You probably heard world premiered here, and coming with a new album that's out this weekend. Somehow, after all these years in country, he's never met Dolly Parton, too. That's crazy to think, right? You would imagine Luke Bryan would have crossed paths with Dolly at some point. We'll talk to him about that and more. It'll be a fun party tonight after 7 right here.
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Hey, it's Mojo, and we'd love to hear from you. 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
1: I'm Mojo. We've been getting a lot of talkbacks today about what is something you are too old to still be doing. People are being brutally honest with themselves. I'll share more talkbacks in two songs.

0: Bill 95.3. It's Mojo with you this weekend, and a lot of talkbacks coming in about things that you're just too old to still be doing. Somebody brought up eating bowls of cereal late at night before bed. Yeah, I struggle there too. What about you? We have Tiffany.
1: I love to stay up late and go to bed at like 3 a.m. And I'm getting way too old for this because I cannot function like I used to when I was younger. I used to be able to go out all night, just come home, shower, go to work and be fine.
0: Yeah.
1: Now I stay up to like 1 or 2 o'clock in the morning. I wake up with like a hangover from being like tired.
0: It's so true. And I have the opposite problem too. I can't even sleep in past 10 anymore. It's so weird.
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15: Good Saturday evening. We're looking at a mostly cloudy sky as we head into the overnight hours. Showers will be developing, especially after midnight, and we'll drop back to 56. On Sunday, it's going to be cloudy with periods of rain. Even a few rumbles of thunder can't be ruled out into the afternoon. It's also going to be breezy with a high of 68. For iHeartRadio, I'm Future Alert Meteorologist Valerie Smock.
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Bill 95.3, number one for new country. It's Mojo, and it is really no wonder that Ella Langley has 9 CMA nominations this year, including Entertainer of the Year, and 2 of her songs for Single and Song of the Year nominated against each other. She just set the record 22 weeks at number one on the Billboard Hot 100 with this one, Making History. 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
1: Monday morning at 9 a.m., we will hold Bobby Bones Show Court. 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We will do that Monday morning on the Bobby Bones.

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1: 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Tonight is night two for iHeartRadio Music Festival presented by Capital One. Last night, Kenny Chesney set the tone by kicking off the show. And tonight, streaming live on Disney Plus and Hulu from T-Mobile Arena in Las Vegas, the biggest names in music from all styles coming together. Tonight, you get Snoop Dogg, Stella Lefty, Major Lazer, Smashing Pumpkins, Benson Boone, Lainey Wilson, the host of the CMAs, and so many more. 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Invite some friends over. 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

Number one for new country, Bill 95.3. It's Mojo. Thanks for having us on this weekend. It really does mean a lot. You come here for your country. Might I offer up some tequila? Our CMA-nominated duo, Dan and Shay, play now.

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1: 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I have two cats now, a young and an old cat, and they've been fighting nonstop. 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

0: 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Let's talk about your pet drama. My name is Mojo. I just got another cat, a young 9-month-old cat. So I have an old cat named Zeus and a young cat named Ophelia. And all they do is fight all the time. It's been a struggle in my household. I want to hear about your pet drama too. 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Right there with the app, you can press that red microphone button and send us a talk back. You said you had pet drama, Amber?
1: My dog, which really should be like 5 dogs, because literally it's in every single room and it plants itself there. It actually went to the bathroom on my bed.
0: Oh no, that's a good way for a dog to end up in the doghouse, right?
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11: Good Saturday evening. We're looking at a mostly cloudy sky as we head into the overnight hours. Showers will be developing, especially after midnight, and we'll drop back to 56. On Sunday, it's going to be cloudy with periods of rain. Even a few rumbles of thunder can't be ruled out into the afternoon. It's also going to be breezy with a high of 68. For iHeartRadio, I'm Future Alert Meteorologist Valerie Smock.
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Number one for new country, Bill 95.3. It's Mojo, and I'm hearing from a lot of people on the talkback. It's making me feel better about my pet drama. 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We'll get

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1: Monday morning at 9 a.m., we will hold Bobby Bones Show Court. Someone on the show thinks they're entitled to money from someone else on this show. We will do that Monday morning on the Bobby Bones Show.

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Bill 95.3, number one for new country. And tonight, Luke Bryan is taking over with the iHeart Country House Party. He's in with Wayne D and Tay talking about how, you know, he's never met Dolly Parton. That's crazy to me. Plus, he's got a new album out this week. It'll be a fun hang with Luke Bryan coming up on iHeart Country House Party. Now, Ella Langley.

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1: That's Luke Combs right here on iHeart Country House Party. It's Wayne, D, and Tay. Thank you for letting us hang. We got a special guest tonight. We'll get to that in a few minutes, but first we got to fire up the Kickstart call. So I want to put you on the radio here. 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
2: I don't blame you. Yeah,
1: Dave feels that every way. Every day, it don't matter what the weather looks
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1: like.
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1: Yeah, she loves it here, that's for sure. 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You deserve to go take some time. Just pretend you're sick or something, all right?
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14: Good Saturday evening. We're looking at a mostly cloudy sky as we head into the overnight hours. Showers will be developing, especially after midnight, and we'll drop back to 56. On Sunday, it's going to be cloudy with periods of rain. Even a few rumbles of thunder can't be ruled out into the afternoon. It's also going to be breezy with a high of 68. For iHeartRadio, I'm Future Alert Meteorologist Valerie Smock.
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1: I love the fact that we got a phone line in the studio for you to just call and hang with us. You can also text as well. 1-877-367-4432. Michael, hit us. Big Air Church fan, obviously.
2: 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I always love listening to you guys.
1: Hey, we appreciate that, man. You are very welcome. Thanks for letting us be a part of your Saturday night. Our buddy Luke Bryan just put out a brand new album. He's hanging out with us, special guest in a few minutes here. Luke Bryan on the way, iHeart Country House Party, now Parker McCollum.

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1: It's a big song, Lauren Elena and Chase Matthew there. iHeart Country House Party, it's Wayne D. And shout out to Luke Bryan, got a new album out as of yesterday. Dropped a brand new song with us for the iHeart Country World Premiere too. We'll get to all that in a second. I want to start because you have been wildly successful doing this country music thing for a long time. Obviously, Dolly Parton is one of the legends. Do you have a Dolly story? Have you met Dolly? What did Dolly mean to you?
2: Well, sadly, I never got to meet her face-to-face. She and I were a part of a charity night, and I could have kind of worked my way down there to her, but there was a lot of people around her. And
1: yeah.
2: Anyway, it was really busy, and I was just like, this isn't the time. And then in one interview, somebody was like, what's your bucket list? And I think I said, I want Dolly Parton to pinch me on the butt. And then I think she had heard me say that. So I never got my pinch on the butt from Dolly. But she almost transcended age. She was always Dolly, and she just was going to live forever. And yeah. So now that she's gone, I just think about, she inspires me to wake up every day. When people always compliment me on, they're like, man, you're the same way every day. You're always in a good mood. The person who defined that was Dolly. She was the light in the room. I mean, she was just the voice and the laugh that brought you joy and happiness. I mean, when you see the people and the outpouring of support and love, she truly touched every part of every culture. And, you know, when you look at how much she, just how amazing she made Tennessee look. You know, she's queen of country and obviously Tennessee, too.
1: That's so cool. Luke Bryan is our special guest. More with him coming up after 8.
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0: 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It's Wayne D. What you need?
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0: Ooh, I'll tell you what. Riley is celebrating big time because not only is he enjoying doing some tour dates, he's enjoying being on NBC's The Voice. He dropped a brand new album yesterday as well.

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